0: ancient microphones, these incredible things from the 50s and the 60s, Neumanns, this, that, and the other. And just we were just working with this stuff and kind of go, and he had it set up. Basically, it was like an eight-piece band. We had horns and stuff, all the mics. No foldback wedges, no headphones. We just played it like we're in the room.
1: Yeah,
0: it was fantastic. It was quite an experience, you know.
1: He's got some stories, Phil.
0: Oh, he sure has.
1: He was telling me one day how he was Vander and Young, and they were coming up with one of their big hits. I can't remember which one, but it was one of their big ones.
0: Yeah, yeah.
1: And they were deciding on whatever line, and this young head popped up behind the desk, and here he is wiring up their sound desk while they're working on all this historical magic. The things that he's seen.
0: Oh yeah,
1: just well, amazing.
0: You know, and him and his brother, they go to the States and sort of head down into all the territory and go to Sun Studios, and you know, they drop in, everyone check it all out. You know, the original setups. He's actually got a Sun Studios set up there at
1: Electric Avenue. Yeah,
0: he's kind of set up with some really old gear. Yeah. It's I'm not sure whether it's fired up at the moment or he was sort of, the last time I saw him, he was ringing it up. But Phil comes in here and fills in for Peter Dacent on a Wednesday, does the one size fits all, and Phil's always got a fantastic, interesting take on things, you know.
1: Yeah, his brother's a hero of mine. I've learned everything that I could ever find of his brother's guitar playing.
0: Incredible.
1: Mark. Oh.
0: All that stuff with Renee and, you know, some of those huge hits and... Yeah. Yeah, and he's still, you know, doing the thing. And he was out here. I saw him somewhere recently. He was out for a couple of months, and then heads back to Nashville and does his thing. Now, I thought I'd give the audience a little taste of what they're going to get tonight.
1: But
0: from our special guest Anthony Wormsley, who's going to be appearing tonight at the Butcher's Brew with his band, the Articulate Mutes, with James Hazelwood and Pete Skelton, from 8 o'clock. Butcher's Brew, get along. It's a great little venue. You will have an absolute ball if you stick your head in there tonight, folks. So don't be shy. Get out and about. And let's have a listen to, this is one of my favourite tracks of yours, and it's also a favourite of Claire's, I know, The Chicken.

0: Hey, hey, hey, there we go. There's my special guest in this morning, Anthony Walmsley, playing the chicken. That's a little taste of what you can expect this evening at the Butcher's Brew. There'll be some mighty fine guitar heroics going on, won't there?
1: Yeah.
0: Of course there will.
1: There'll be a couple of notes.
0: Yeah, yeah, good. What have you, got a couple of axes tonight? What are you playing?
1: I've got my green telly. And I'm actually bringing two tellies. I've got one for the slide. It's got a gold foil pickup, so it's nice and bluesy.
0: And is that have you got that tuned to something?
1: I've got the outside E's dropped to D for a few things.
0: Yeah.
1: And then a lot of the time it's natural tuning the way I play. I can kind of get the harmonies with another couple of fingers.
0: Yeah, yeah.
1: But the other thing I'm doing lately is I've been just bringing the G string up to a G sharp and getting some really nice... It's a whole different headspace because you can just smack a 7 and a 9 chord. You got the tritones in the middle for those...
0: Jeez, I hope you're writing all this down, listeners.
1: Those who are playing at home.
0: All you guitar...
1: Tritones up the guts.
0: All you guitar nerds. Now, listen, have you heard that band Engine de Poitrine? I'm going to have to lay that on you. It's these Canadian... band. It's basically drums and a fella playing a double neck guitar. One of them's a bass and the top one's this, and he kind of gets loops going and he's got it's all set up with these microtonal craziness. I'll lay it on you. It's pretty wild.
1: That's what I love about you. You always give me something new to listen
0: to. Well, this is something that that Claire found and laid on me, so we'll lay it on you. Now, listen, I'm going to play a track now because we are celebrating NAIDOC Week, and I've got Emma Donovan's just put out a new album of fantastic tunes. But look, folks, tonight, Anthony Walmsley's here. He's going to be tonight at the Butcher's Brew in Dulwich Hill. Great little venue. And he's playing tonight with James Hazelwood on the bass and Pete Skelton on drums. It's going to be rocking. Get along and go and knock yourselves out. $23 a ticket. That's fantastic value. And now I'm going to play you a bit of Emma Donovan, her latest release that she's put out for us to enjoy. This is Freedom Highway.

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0: the Warumpi Band and with Waru. What a great track. And that's the little celebration of NAIDOC Week this week. Coming up at 10:30, will be Angela Stretch with Arts Friday, and she's always here with an informative program on what's going on in the world of arts here in Sydney and environs. And what about a big thank you? Put your hands together at home for Anthony Walmsley, who's here this morning, coming in and telling us about his show tonight at the Butcher's Brew down there in Dulwich Hill. No, not, yes, it's Dulwich Hill, and that'll be a great night. Get along. The Brew is a terrific little venue. And there's plenty of other action happening around town, and I'm sure if you're into it, you'll get yourself informed and you'll find where it all is. Folks, it's been an absolute pleasure. Anthony, thank you once again for coming in.
1: Thanks so much for having me, George. I really appreciate it. I love this program.
0: Have a great show tonight. It'll be terrific. Now I'm just going to talk. Well, I think I'm going to go with a little bit of another bit of rock and roll. These young fellas who I got to meet, had them down in my shed actually for a paella. They're delightful young men from Mulgabore out there in the centre. And this is the Mulgabore Hard Rock Band to take us out, to take us up to the hour. We'll see you all next week. Listeners, thank you for tuning in to Something's Burning here on East Side Radio. Toodaloo for now. Bye-bye.

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8: Hi there, Anne Stritch in the house with you for Arts Friday on the 10th of July 2026. Hope you're tracking along smoothly, you're keeping warm and, more importantly, well. And well, wonderful to listen to George Washing Machine on the way in, and it's so great to have the talent in the house of Worsley and just putting it out there that you can get the talent that is George Washing Machine on the stages tonight at Club Ashfield with the Bridge City Jazz Band. And if you haven't already realised, you can catch him also at the Lord Dudley Hotel 4 to 7 on Sundays for his Sunday residency in Paddington. Much to look forward to, including next week for Something's Burning. But right now you're with Ange Stretch and you're listening to Eastside Radio and Arts Friday, coming to you from Gadigal Country, broadcasting from Paddington Town Hall. And we acknowledge the First Nations peoples as the sovereign custodians of country and recognise that First Nations sovereignty was never ceded. Well, good morning. This week, as communities across Australia celebrate NAIDOC Week, we're reminded that storytelling lies at the heart of culture, whether shared through song, theatre, visual art or poetry. Stories connect us to country, to one another and to the generations who have come before us. They preserve memory, encourage understanding and invite us to imagine new possibilities for the future. And on today's program, we explore those ideas through artists whose works speak of healing, transformation, and renewal. We'll begin with First Nations storyteller, musician, and artist Warren Mason, whose powerful new work, Healing Scars, premieres at Carriage Works later this month with the Moogan Performing Arts. And we'll then return to Stanley Street Gallery in Darlinghurst. So last week we heard from exhibiting artist Gretel Ferguson. And today we continue our conversation around Unbecoming the Exhibition with fellow artist Victoria Eden, whose work offers another perspective on identity, transformation and contemporary painting. And from there, we'll head back to Carriage Works once again to meet acclaimed director Amara Savage and discuss Sydney Chamber Opera's bold new production of Oresteia, a contemporary reimagining of one of the oldest surviving works of Western theatre. And finally, we'll speak with Kate Gall, revival director for Opera Australia's Rigoletto, as Verdi's timeless masterpiece returns to the stages of the Joan Sutherland Theatre at the Sydney Opera House. And before we finish this morning, a small invitation to you. On Saturday afternoon, I'll be hosting the Australian launch of Catalyst Literary Arts Journal. It's volume 23 and it's going to be launched at Ellipsis Gallery in Woolloomooloo. It's presented by Poetry Sydney and I'll be informing you of what you can expect on the afternoon, which is tomorrow, Saturday the 11th of July. But it is the Friday of the 10th, and I thought I'd settle myself into the program and spin a track from DJ Perry Louie, whose new effort is pre-order available, and it is entitled Jazz Kotek, presenting Shiftless Shuffle. And there's two samples available from the forthcoming album, which is set to be released in August. And I'm going to spin Warm Bath Eyes. And this features Jen Kenny. And if you're in London, these guys are on the platforms in and around. You're with me, Ange Stretch, for Arts Friday.

0: From the UK, that's Perry Louis, DJ. From the forthcoming album, Shiftless Shuffle, Dance for Jazz compilation. And Perry's talents are not just for musicality. He's also a choreographer, as well as a broadcaster and founder of the internationally respected jazz dance collective Jazz Co Tech. And we listen to Warm Bath Eyes, it's set to be released in August. You with Ange on Arts Friday. Well, as NAIDOC Week continues across Australia, our first story celebrates the strength of First Nations storytelling and the role of art in healing, connection and cultural continuity. Healing Scars is a deeply personal work created and performed by Yuluwari artist Warren Mason, blending live music, spoken word, song, movement and projection. The production reflects upon resilience, memory and self-healing while drawing audiences into a powerful shared experience. Developed through the Mulgan Performing Arts Yellowmundi Festival, Healing Scars now premieres at Carriageworks before travelling internationally later this year. And I recently spoke with Warren Mason about storytelling, Tin Camp Studios and why sharing our stories can become part of the healing process.
1: I wanted to first start, Warren, welcoming you to Arts Friday on Eastside. Healing Scars brings together live music, spoken word, movement and projection, and what has been described as an expression of self-healing. Now, before we talk about the production itself, I'd like to ask you where the story began.
2: Well, I suppose it began when I was born, really. And just those reasons of trying to work out who I am and where I'm from and what's my connection to land and country and what's my part in this thing now called Australia. Like, it's not an easy path for First Nations people to grow up in this country. And we're constantly just trying to voice our stories to make ourselves feel good about ourselves and trying to educate the community, I suppose. That's our vision in the whole thing.
1: It does feel deeply personal. Your latest album is called My Story. When did you realise your own story was something you needed to tell publicly?
2: When my dad passed, I turned 50 the same day my dad passed. And up until that point in time, I was constantly trying to please my dad. My dad's upbringing is a whole different kettle of fish. Like, his parents, he's one of 15, my dad, and his parents were the first Aboriginal family to be able to live inside the town boundary of the small town of Gadigal where we grew up. So for me, that identity stuck with me the whole time because all my friends grew up on the mission just down the road. And it was trying to work out why I wasn't on the mission, what was the difference between me and them, and, you know, because they were all my mates. But I did cop racism with them because I was called an uptown nigger. Like, I didn't fit in their way of life. But realistically now, those guys are my best friends and they know that we're the same. We're the same people. We come from the same land. We grew from the land. So we're exactly the same. And that's always just been a thing that I've had to deal with my whole life, is trying to please people. I think they call it assimilation. I was given that upbringing that I was supposed to assimilate. I have very dark skin, so it's not easy to assimilate if you've got dark skin, but it's easy to take on all the aspects of what they think assimilation is. So in that sense, I've been blessed. I'm able to participate in both worlds quite easily. So it's both. It's a thing that I'm chasing is culture, and yeah, I'm constantly chasing culture from not being able to have it when I was young, or when my dad never got to have it. So it's like it's chasing the same thing for him, really. I'm trying to work out who we are and where we come from.
1: Warren, the production doesn't just, it does straddle all of those complexities, but it's not dwelling on trauma alone per se. It also speaks about resilience.
2: Definitely, you know, it does.
1: Yeah. Was it important that audiences experience both these parts?
2: Yeah, definitely. That was the whole thing. Otherwise, you're putting yourself into a box where not everyone's going to get anything out of it. So I wanted everyone to feel what we've been through as Indigenous people in this country. And so putting ourselves into that situation is like a thing for me. It's what I do. I try and make people feel included in what I do. And it's working. Like I'm a very humble type of person. I've been very privileged and honoured to be in spaces where lots of Indigenous people have not been able to be in those spaces, and have your story heard. Having a story heard is a big thing for Indigenous people. It's like a truth. Well, it is truth telling. And until the truth is told, Australia will never go on to be the great country they think it is. Because there's stories that sit underneath that will never come out unless I've been given the opportunity like this. Like Mughalan Arts has given me the opportunity to tell my story. And not every First Nations people in this country get a chance to tell their story. They're constantly fighting against injustices brought upon them constantly, daily, still to this day. So, you know, I'm there. I call myself a happy type of person. Some of my stories are sad stories and some of them are happy stories, and that's just part of who I am and where I'm from.
0: You're listening to Warren Mason, exploring healing scars. It is a performance, a production that will be happening at Carriage Works 24th of July to 2nd of August. We're going to be rejoining Warren to find out a little bit more, but I'm going to spin a track from his album, which was released last month, June 9th, and some of the songs from the album My Story will be featured within the performance that is Healing Scars. This one is one that Warren recommended to play. It's track number one on the 10 track listed songs, and this is Ancient River, Arts Friday.

0: Warren Mason. From his recently released album, My Story, and Ancient River is what you will be listening to. Warren is a Yulawari man. He was born in Darabundi in southwestern Queensland and raised in Gudagar, northwestern New South Wales. He now resides in the Southern Beaches region of Tasmania with his family. He's the founder of Tin Camp Studios and a member of experimental group Mainlanders. And he will be in Sydney as part of the Mulgalan Performing Arts presenting Healing Scars. It's a very personal work which blends live music, spoken word, song, movement and projection. The production is set to be happening at Carriage Works from the 24th of July to the 2nd of August. And I had an opportunity to catch up with Warren.
1: Your work crosses quite a number of mediums and disciplines, music, visual art and storytelling. If we think about, do those disciplines naturally belong together for you, or do they each reveal something different?
2: I suppose they're a little bit different. I started my art journey as a visual artist. And like you can tell us, as a visual artist, if you want to be at a top and you want to try and create art to make a living out of, you probably get one chance of a show a year, a big show. And so you're only really telling one story in a show. But I've come to the terms where, like, as a musician, I get to tell 15 stories in an hour sort of thing. And if I'm calling myself a storyteller, that's where I want myself to be and do. But blending them all together, like the storytelling and the visual arts and the music, is very good for my soul. And it makes me feel like all aspects of my art practice are being heard. So I feel like I'm just rolling on this thing now of, as a storyteller, opportunities to do this is like, you got to take them and be proud of who you are and be proud of your people and tell the story, tell your story. Because realistically, my story is just one story. But everyone's story is interwoven within that one story. So it's not really just my story, it's everyone's story. And I've done that from the start of this production, is because I come into the theatre world, this is my first foray into the theatre world, and I'm working with artists that have been in dance and theatre for years, you know, that's their life. And so I told on the first day when I met all these people is, we're collaborating on this story. It's not just my story, it's our story. And they've taken that on. And at this stage, the audiences are taking that on too. And they come in and it provokes emotions and people want to talk about those emotions. And that's what we are. We're trying to heal all those things. That's why it was called Healing Scars.
1: Let's talk a little bit more about those conversations that the audiences who have attended the performance have been raising. And what sort of responses are you receiving after people have seen Healing Scars?
2: Visually, it's very beautiful. It's very simple. So it's like, it's covering all those bases for what Indigenous people have been through and going through to this day. So the questions, or not really the questions, the idea of where do you come from? Because I don't live on country anymore. I left country really when I was 16. I still have country there. My mum still lives on country. But I live in Tasmania at the moment, but I'm from Western New South Wales. So trying to juggle those two worlds are a thing for me. And when I feel like my culture and my story is lacking, I've got to go home. So I'll go home, and all the songs from the album, My Story, were written in Gadigal probably over a period of 2 weeks. And it was just being on that country and feeling that country, being living in the country. So people want to know where all the stories come from. And realistically, all the stories come from where I'm from, Gadigal, Yirrkala country, far western New South Wales. And so we talk about that, and people have connections with that because it's just down the road from Lightning Ridge, and like a lot of people go to Lightning Ridge, so they have that understanding of the landscape out there, because the landscape out there is very different to a lot of places. It's flat. It's floodplains, and you can almost see the curvature in the earth when you're out behind the trees. So that's my country, open country, big skies, starry nights are something quite amazing that not everyone gets the chance to do or see or feel. So it's all that, a lot of the questions about who I am and where I come from, really. And that's the main reason people ask questions, trying to work out where the story actually comes from.
1: It's a very contemporized and very ambitious production, Warren, which is going to have its premiere at Carriage Works. But then later this year, your work travels internationally. What does it mean knowing such a deeply personal story as what you've been expressing to us about will also speak to audiences internationally and overseas?
2: Yeah, well, this one is, I've never really done a lot of international travel. And, you know, the politics that goes on in, we're off to New York. We've been privileged to have a season with Spider-Woman Theatre in New York, Brooklyn, New York. It's their 50th anniversary of their theatre company. It's a black women's-led theatre company in New York. And Mughlin has a relationship with them. And as part of their 50th anniversary, we've been given an opportunity to go and have a season. And, you know, for myself, I never ever thought I would go to America. Like, even 12 months ago, never ever thought I would go to America. Never really felt the urge to. But then it was like when the Mughlin team rung me up and said, there's this opportunity to go to America. And I was just there trying to say, no way, I'm not going to America, but it wouldn't come out of my mouth. And so I'm sitting on the end of the phone going, what am I saying here? Like, why am I thinking that the story deserves to go to America? And like, I'm getting excited. I'm still a little bit nervous, but I'm super excited about just going and experiencing another theatre company that sort of runs along the same lines as Mughlin does.
0: Congratulations, Warren Mason, talking to us about the production Healing Scars and his album My Story, travelling over international shores, presented by Mughlin Performing Arts. And Healing Scars will be at Carriage Works from 24th of July until the 2nd of August. To find out more about the production and Mughlin's remarkable work developing First Nations theatre, go to mughlin.org. And I've popped those details into the Arts Friday program log, where you'll find all of what's on today's program, including up next, we're going to take you to Stanley Street Gallery to hear one of two artists, one we heard from last week, and now we're going to be hearing from Victoria Eden on the exhibition Unbecoming. Spinning a track here by Tara Clerk and Trio. This is entitled Silently, from the album Somewhere Good, launched last month. They're touring around UK and Europe. Summertime over there.

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0: That's the sound of Album of the Week. It's the show where we get two exciting new albums that have recently become available from all sorts of exciting genres from around the world. I'm Huey Phillips, and we'll be here every week, Wednesday at 3 p.m. here on Eastside 89.7 FM. So what are we playing this week? First, we played Action Reaction by Horatio Luna. It's a record that explores the duality of music. Then we played Soden House by Freya Garbutt. This record creates a lush soundscape while blurring the boundaries of jazz. Album of the Week on Eastside Radio 89.7 FM, Wednesday afternoons at 3.
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2: You're with Ange Stretch here on Arts Friday, coming to you from Paddington Town Hall at Eastside Radio. It is so great to have your company. I'm with you to midday when we'll be making way for Dave T and the Gumbo Sessions. He is in the house. I've just caught sight of him. I wonder what he's going to be.

0: Victoria Eden on in front of her work about the ideas shaping this thoughtful and engaging exhibition.
1: Kia ora, I'm Victoria Eden and I'm over from Otapoti, Aotearoa, also known as Dunedin, New Zealand. I'm here exhibiting with Gretel Ferguson, which is really exciting. Our work is quite different, but what we have in common is that we're both trained silversmiths. And a little more evident in her work than mine. Over the years, I've moved backwards and forwards from textiles, and a lot of the works here today are very textile-based. And so I thought I'd just talk about my hot water bottle covers. This is a series I started actually quite a few years ago. And actually, their origins go back many years. I went to the type of girls' school in the 80s that still had compulsory embroidery. And yes, people do gasp. And at the time, I remember kind of thinking it was insane, but secretly quite loving it. And I've destroyed most evidence of that schooling, but I always kept the sampler I made when I was 11. And all the stitches in these pieces are based on the stitches I was taught as a child. And so I had to reteach myself a lot of the stitches. I had to unpick my old sampler to work out how these stitches were done. And I made one many years ago. Actually, during the first one I made was during lockdown. And I was reading a book that talked about how embroidery and stitch can be very soothing for the mind. It is, if you're stitch focused, it can be torture for others. But for me, the action of counting threads was actually really calming in what was quite a stressful time. And I was looking back at, and also I'm a collector, I'm a huge collector. I use a lot of found objects in my work. But with this work, it's like collecting phrases. And I also really enjoy collecting words and text. So the first one I made was around menstruation. It's got the curse, time of the month, on the rag, all the phrases we kind of use. And I wanted the hottie cover, something comforting that we use during that time. And then it was kind of like wanting them also to be slightly educational. And there is the text that, with vulva, that actually gives us all the anatomical parts of our body, which I don't think I actually even knew that word until my 20s. I was brought up in a family that used a lot of euphemisms. So it was about, actually, I wanted these to be kind of, you know, a little nostalgic, a little educational, but also giving people, things to think about, but also that there will be an ongoing collection with collecting phrases from people. I love talking to people about my work and sharing stories, and that's often will be the start of a new piece.
2: Look, I think we're feeling a bit heated from the subject matter. It is winter. It is hotting up in Stanley Street Gallery right now. But I do need to ask you a little bit more about the choices of colours and the colours within which you have decided to use. I get the sense that there is obviously a real direction with that, but also potentially something that you've been working on within the series.
1: Yes, yes. No, my work and this is very pink. And I've been working with this colour palette for over a decade now. I'm not someone I describe as being pink. It's actually, I have a huge love-hate relationship with it. I've worked in a lot of shades of beige previous to this. I was working with a lot of vintage underwear and undergarments that come in all manner of shades of beige and artificial flesh colours. With this one, it was going, there's a soft kind of pinkness to the hottie covers. The cakes have a more kind of grating, peachy, apricot synthetic feel to them. But it is a deliberate choice, looking at the feminine expectations of femininity, of the performance of femininity, the expectation of my schooling that I would be a nice young lady. Possibly failed at. The final piece was very much an ode to where I am at the moment, which is menopause. Not needing a hottie so much, but working

0: hearing those words, shrill, stroppy, opinionated, difficult, hysterical, all things that probably would have had you sectioned back in the day, that we can celebrate. Try to today.
1: Well, we'll bypass the nasty and go straight to the defiant. Let's talk about that defiancy, because there are mirrors that reflect a phrase of terminology that is quite empowering. Tell us about the mirror mirror.
0: The mirror does have a difficult woman etched onto it. And it was funny, I've been using that phrase for many years now within my work. There's a knitting needle piece in the front, which is very much reference reproductive rights. And
1: when a person sort of comes into this exhibition, experiences your work, what would you hope that they take from what it is that you're exhibiting here at Stanley Street Gallery?
0: Oh, what I hope they take. Well, I hope they find it interesting. I hope they find humour in the work. Like, I do enjoy working with humour. A lot of the cakes, they're quite camp, they're quite kitsch. I like textures, I like surfaces, there's pearls involved. I want people to come in and be drawn to the objects, but also allow some thought. And I hope it creates discussions and stories. And I love sharing people's stories and hearing people's stories. So I hope they provoke storytelling.
1: Victoria Eden, discussing Unbecoming, which is also alongside Gretel Ferguson's work, currently showing at Stanley Street Gallery in Stanley Street, Darlinghurst. For further information, you can go to and point your browser to stanleystreetgallery.com.au. The exhibition is on until the 18th of July, and I'll pop those details into the Arts Friday program log. I thought I'd spin a track, and next we've got leading us into what will be a very interesting In the Air, insight by Amara Savage of Sydney Chamber Opera. Oristia is the production she will be discussing, which is upcoming at presenting a season at Carriage Works towards the end of month. This is Uwuda. It's a solo project of First Nations bassist Davin Ojala, who is based in Melbourne. It's named for the Anuan word for echidna, and the project moves through jazz, groove, and a handful of other traditions to land somewhere between bass, forward sounding, and something other. This is track number 2, Lullaby for Two Basses, set to be released at the end of the month, Arts Friday.

0: Awuda from the forthcoming album Music for Awuda, and we listened to Lullaby for Two Basses. Well, from contemporary visual art of Stanley Street Gallery to one of the oldest surviving stories in world theatre, Sydney Chamber Opera's Oresteia reimagines the ancient Greek tragedy through contemporary chamber opera, asking enduring questions about justice, family, memory, and what it means for communities to heal after conflict. Director Amara Savage has built a reputation for creating visually striking and emotionally searching productions that speak powerfully to contemporary audiences. And I recently spoke with Amara about bringing this ancient work to life for today's audiences.
1: You know, the Oresteia obviously is something I've been really familiar with, just being like a theatre nerd since I was a child. And so, yeah, it's kind of impossible not to in some way encounter the work in my journey as a theatre student. But this work in particular, the Lisa Lim piece, Jack brought to me, and I mean, it's an encounter of a different kind in a way, because you're encountering the Oresteia, but it's a distillation of this trilogy, of Aeschylus' trilogy, into its kind of purest, most distilled essence.
2: These ancient stories are like thousands of years old, yet they kind of grapple with themes of violence, justice, grief, and revenge. Why do you think they continue to resonate?
1: Well, I mean, first of all, they are just incredible stories, you know, like they're not domestic tragedies, even though at the centre of it, there's a family that is very much a real family. But inside that family and the kind of, the violence and the grief and the passion that occurs inside the family unit, there's also this decade-long war that these people are participating in. And so the grief of the family is also an extension of the grief of these states. And I think that beyond that, it's also this generational kind of experience where you're inheriting the sins of the forefathers. And in this case, it extends beyond that because it's also extending into the realm of gods and the idea of curses and how, those very ancient gods experienced vengeance and cycles of revenge that have continued into the bodies and the stories of the families that are then affected and reaffected, which is eventually, the House of Atreus.
2: How do you approach translating an ancient text into an operatic work for 21st century audiences?
1: Well, yeah, I mean, that's a good question. It's a kind of a double-edged question in a way, because I'm not taking the Oresteia and translating it. I'm translating something that has already been translated by Lisa and by Barry Kosky in the 1993, original production, in that they have taken fragments of Aeschylus' trilogy. And not only that, they've also taken sections of, poetry by Sappho or, other kind of more kind of seemingly random insertions. And there's a combination of, and also this is in part through a translation by Tony Harrison, who did a translation of the work. And so part of it is English, and then part of it is actually in ancient Greek, and then part of it is Tony Harrison's translation of Aeschylus. So you're taking something that is this ancient thousand-year-old thing that has then been translated through multiple other artists before it arrives to you. And so then my job is how to take the offering that is Aeschylus, what do I take of the offering that is Harrison, that is Kosky, that is Lisa, to find something that is also Sydney Chamber Opera, and knowing that our audiences and finding what our version of that new thing is.
2: The Oresteia begins with bloodshed and revenge, but ultimately asks how societies heal and move forward. Is that why these stories continue to matter, that they explore not simply conflict, but the possibility of transformation?
1: I think so. I think they explore the very extremes of human nature and possibility, you know, like the extremes of rage, the extremes of joy, extremes of passion, like everything is an extreme version of the thing itself. And then, you know, in the Oresteia, the way that it is eventually ended, the cycle is that Athena intervenes and, you know, preaches diplomacy and as a way of moving forward through conflict. So, yes, you could say that, you know, this is a very contemporary, you know, what we're experiencing right now. It's a very kind of contemporary and human and universal and for all time that we keep having these cycles of war and the kind of eye for an eye, and, you know, that it's asking us to move beyond that to a place of forgiveness and redemption. And I think in this opera, I mean, it's much more kind of elliptical in a way, but definitely there is a process of moving through that in order to kind of put those ghosts to rest, you know.
2: I guess we often think of myths as stories from the past, but perhaps they are really stories we return to whenever we are trying to understand ourselves. What does, do you think, Oresteia illuminate about the world that we inhabit?
1: Oh, well, it's funny because it's when you say, you know, what does the Oresteia illuminate? It's the Oresteia, Aeschylus' trilogy, is quite different to Lisa Lim's interpretation of the Oresteia. So, you know, I think in some ways Aeschylus is so... It's, I mean, it's corporal, but it's also very heady because there are so many words in the text and we're with characters and we're going on a journey and in terms of arcs, like in the traditional theatrical sense, whereas Lisa Lim's doesn't follow those stories. It doesn't follow those characters in the same way. I mean, you know, the provocation in the text is you actually have no idea which character is which. Like, that's for us to kind of interpret in the rehearsal room, in the same way that you don't get stories or a character journey in Lisa Lim's text. And so what Lisa Lim's text is the really kind of the primal states that exist within that story. And it has a strong sense of kind of ritual and a strong sense of... a strong sense of unrest, in that it's almost like if you took the House of Atreus and they were kind of asked to exist in a kind of purgatorial state where those cycles just play out again and again and again, you know. So they're two quite different things, I think, because in opera, of course, you have the text, but the music is also very loud in what it's kind of saying. So that's the thing you're kind of juggling constantly, I think, as a theatre maker when you're doing opera.
0: We're listening to an excerpt of the Oresteia, Scene 3, Cassandra, the banquet scene. Elysian is the ensemble, and the composer, Lisa Lim. And the Oresteia is going to be presented by Sydney Chamber Opera at Carriage Works at the end of the month. And we're exploring the production with director Amara Savage.
2: Sydney Chamber Opera is known for producing work that is intimate, adventurous, and often unexpected. In this production, how have you shaped and formed the storytelling of Lim's version of Oresteia?
1: Well, when the designer and I Charles Davis, we sat down originally with it. And of course, we watched the first production, the video of the first production, which was done in 1993 with Liza and Barry Kosky and the Elysian Ensemble. And it's a really fantastic production, you know, and you could see that they'd really gone with a very strong choice in terms of what they did with the design. And Charlie and I have gone in a very different direction, which is what's so exciting about the thing that Liza has offered, is that, you know, as a director, you could really go in any direction with the work. But one of the things that we originally talked about was there's a strong sense of, as I said before, kind of ritual or a community coming together to try to understand grief or trauma, these kind of cycles. And so, you know, we were looking actually at the beginning at where those kind of religious ceremonies take place. We looked at kind of Pentecostal worship, Baptist, you know, Candomblé ceremonies, Santeria, and we started looking at ceremonies and ideas of where those things take place and community halls. And so that's where we've kind of landed. Actually, the set in a way is a very real space, which is quite different to Barry Kosky and Liza's original provocation. It's a very real space in which very unexpected and extreme things occur. It's funny, I've been watching a lot of Widow's Bay at the moment, the show on Apple, and it's funny because it's about a community in which unresolved trauma exists in the space and in the people, and how that manifests in this kind of supernatural, often horrific kind of way. And we've been talking a lot about Widow's Bay in the rehearsal room.
2: We are with Amara Savage, and as a director, has there been a particular image, moment or musical passage in this production that has stayed with you?
1: Wow, that's a really interesting question. I mean, there's so much that stays with me. Everything is kind of fleeting and then it disappears, but it's all very potent. I mean, one of the things is the kind of fine line between humans and animals that Liza seems to explore. I think some of the images, you know, the House of Atreus being a house that is just dripping with blood. I think, you know, the character of Cassandra and how Liza particularly has approached that in the music and how Barry has approached it with her in the libretto, the idea of Cassandra and what it is to have visions and prophetic visions and to be inhabited by other voices, bodies, like, I suppose it's, this is, sorry, a really bad way of answering your question, but in a way it's how physical, like how physical the text, like and the music, it requires a large degree of physicality from the performers. And at the same time, there's this really pinpoint accuracy and distillation in the music. And I think it really gets down to the essence of what the Oresteia is about without telling you the story of the Oresteia. This is not the story of the Oresteia. It's like the essence and extremes of emotion and states that exist within Aeschylus' Oresteia.
2: Ancient Greek audiences gathered in amphitheatres to witness stories that challenged them to think about justice, power and humanity. What do you hope Sydney audiences carry with them after experience Oresteia?
1: We had that discussion this morning in the rehearsal room in a kind of more obtuse way, but part of it is that, you know, it's not necessarily a piece you walk away from and respond cerebrally to. And there are a lot of theatre, great theatre pieces that you do that you walk out and that you kind of have a chat in the foyer and you you know, have a debate about, you know, what happened and who you liked, who you didn't like. It's not that kind of piece. I think that the audience goes on a physical, a genuinely physical response to something that's presented in front of them. And I would hope that in a way the response is, because at the same time in ancient Greece, they came together to experience these pieces, but the, you know, in the true sense of the kind of purpose of these tragedies was that the community kind of went through a sense of catharsis. And that is something I've never really thought about a great deal, actually. But I feel like that is almost provocation of Lisa's music and what it demands on the performers who are singing it, and who have to do the things she's asking inside their bodies, is that the audience go on that cathartic physical experience with them. It's more corporal than it is intellectual. I just feel so lucky to have encountered a work like this in my life, because it's so bold in terms of, I mean, I can't believe that Lisa wrote this when she was 24. Do you know, I keep thinking that when I'm in the room, I'm like, this came out of a 24-year-old's mind, you know, and it's just a privilege to be able to dig in around that with this particular group of performers, and this company that has such a reputation for doing really fearless and incredibly difficult new work. And it's just a really exciting piece to be able to revive. I feel really excited by it.

recorded in 2021, Singing in Tongues, composer Lisa Lim, The Oris Dyer, Scene 3, Cassandra, The Banquet. And you've been listening to the director of upcoming presentation by Sydney Chamber Opera for The Oris Dyer, Imara Savage, speaking on the production, which has a season at the end of the month from 23rd of July at Carriage Works. I've popped those details into the Arts Friday program log where you can point your browser to find out more. And also listening to the full extent of that recording, which is about 12 minutes. You're with Ange on Arts Friday. Still to come, we're going to be taking you to find out about Rigoletto. Opera Australia presents a new season for them of this production. And we'll be hearing about Verdi's Rigoletto up next by Kate Gull, who is the revival director. A change of pace. This is by Let Your Hair Down. This is Pingo's Anthem. These guys hail from Melbourne. Arts Friday.

0: coming from Melbourne with a very abrupt ending, Let Your Hair Down. They're a seven-piece headed cinematic funk group, and they're being described from a conglomerate of Melbourne's thriving cinematic soul movement, comprising members of Surprise, Chef, Karate Boogaloo, Owella Dreamhouse, and Temporary Blessings. They're going to be releasing that particular track along with a double side next month, and we listen to Pengo's Anthem out on the College of Knowledge Records. You're with Ange on Arts Friday. It's about quarter to midday. I'm with you up to midday, and we got another story to put out there for you. And Verdi's Rigoletto returns to the Sydney Opera House in Opera Australia's celebrated production. It's revived by director Kate Gull, and it's more than 170 years after its premiere. Rigoletto continues to captivate audiences through its unforgettable music and its exploration of power, love, revenge, and the devastating consequences of human choices. Well, I spoke with Kate Gull about revisiting the classic work for contemporary audiences. Kate, welcome to Arts Friday on Eastside FM. I wanted to first ask you, Verdi wrote music that has moved audiences for more than 170 years. What do you think it is about Rigoletto that still speaks so directly to contemporary hearts?
1: I guess there's two prongs to that. The music itself is incredibly catchy, and I think that's, you know, that it's really stood the test of time because of that. But the storytelling, of course, like with any classic, emerges as being entirely contemporary. You know, this is a story about power, about male power, about family, about revenge, you know, big themes. And people love coming back to these. I mean, even in our slightly more, shall we say, chastened times, it doesn't stop operas like Rigoletto being produced, which are really dealing with some very dark themes, you know, abandonment, you know, like rape, murder, you know, like physical violence. It's got all of those ingredients. I guess people like to watch that from the auditorium and not have to experience them in their own lives.
0: Along those lines, I mean, how do you honour the original creative vision while also allowing the production to evolve with a new cast and a new moment in time?
1: Well, look, this production was first seen in 1991, so it is pretty old in, I guess, Australian operatic terms. Like most good drama, all the sex and violence really happens off stage, so that's never really a huge issue, although these issues are discussed. And I guess if, you know, contemporary companies can find a way of, you know, justifying the action of the work, then they're usually really happy to step into it. And where they're not, you know, there are hundreds of ways to express ideas on stage. But generally, my job is to retain the faithfulness of the original production. There's no way this would probably be, you know, like 100% like the original production. I think, you know, the chorus is smaller. Just generally, there's fewer people on stage. And, you know, contemporary kind of tastes and the way that we sing and move and act and all of that has changed. We may not be aware of it, but you see it when you look back on the old productions. I think it's an inevitability of restaging something in 2026 that it's going to be different. But my challenge always is, how do we retain the original intentions and look of the piece and also consider contemporary tastes and modes of expression on stage?
0: Kate, has your own perceptions of these characters shifted over time and perhaps with this production?
1: Not really, no. No, I certainly, my perception of the artists playing the roles shifts, because as they step closer into the roles, and, you know, the Mazinski productions are quite psychological, so those that have stronger acting chops can really do something marvellous with its material. And I really enjoy seeing that develop in the rehearsal room.
0: What conversations do you hope audiences
2: Will have and perhaps are having about this production or as they leave the theatre after experiencing it.
1: Oh, that's a good question. I guess it depends how many times they've seen the piece or how familiar they are with opera. I guess, we recognise Rigoletto's love as a father in this production and the importance of, I guess, familial relationships. But it is at its heart a cry for freedom, not only for Gilda, but for everybody. Nobody wants to be trapped within their social confines, I guess, within their class, if you like, or within their economic situation. And all of these characters at some level are being dictated to by all of those forces outside themselves. And it's very common in drama to ultimately see and hear stories which are about people wanting to break free of those things. So I think if people recognize that, then the piece will always speak to everyone.
2: Is there something about this revival that audiences who may have seen previous seasons of this production will notice that perhaps is something new or afresh?
1: Yeah, look, it always comes down to the cast. People may have seen this production in 2018, which is the time that Dalibor Janis, who's playing Rigoletto, that was his debut in this production. And of course, he is an incredible performer. He comes back to Opera Australia now, having this piece under his belt and having played it in other opera houses in different productions. The depth of his kind of commitment to the role and his ability to act and bring that character's inner world to life is extraordinary. Kang Wang is a rising star, as we know. I think it's his debut in this role. It's certainly his debut in this opera for Opera Australia. And he is a dazzling force on stage as the Duke. He's the high status character, the son, everything revolves around him. One of the things that's really exciting is Gemma Nair, who's a local Sydney girl, is playing Gilda. Obviously, she comes back to Australia after having been overseas for many years. It's just so lovely to have an Australian in that role. And Gemma is a delight. And she's so petite and so small, but gee, she really comes to life when Gilda takes control of her own life. So, look, as I say, come to see the cast. They are absolutely stunning.
2: Finally, a revival suggests bringing something back to life.
1: Yeah.
2: In a work as familiar as Rigoletto, where do you find the sense of discovery that keeps the production feeling alive and urgent for both artists and audiences?
1: Look, I think with opera, it's always about going back to the music. It's very easy to feel complacent. Oh, yeah, we've done this 100 times. We know what we're doing. But just to go back and review. I mean, things like transitions, how people come off and on, why they enter and exit, what's happening at the core of the scene, just to review all that, to give it a little bit more oxygen, really helps groups like the chorus, for example, who are often working as a pack. They're always individuals within that, but generally choruses do come onto the stage with these kinds of older operas as a force. It's like, how do you keep it fresh for them and not cliched? And I think that's the purpose of having lots of different revival directors, because we all use different language. We all have different, different, I guess, tastes. But of course, then the conductor's really leading that. And Sesto Quantri, who's here making his Australian opera debut, is like incredible. He loves to work with the production, but then sometimes he'll say, no, I want to do it in a different tempo. I want to do something else here. So, of course, that dialogue, it's always a collaboration, is one of the ways that it really keeps it alive on the stage for sure.

You've been listening to the revival director of Rigoletto, which is set to have a season at the end of the month at the Joan Sutherland Theatre at the Opera House. I've logged those into the Arts Friday program log, where you can also find all of the details on today's guests. And thank you very much to Kate Gall, Mara Savage, Victoria Eden and Warren Mason for today's program. And before I exit stage left, I wanted to just let you know that I will be hosting the launch of a poetry collection which straddles both Aotearoa, New Zealand and Australia, and extending further afield internationally is Catalyst. It's published within Christchurch in the South Island, and it will be getting its Australian launch at the Ellipsis Gallery. And if you haven't been to Ellipsis Gallery, I highly recommend that you check out. Ellipsis is located in Woolloomooloo on Crown Street, and they have an exhibition program. And their next artist will be Hilary Hatfield on the Edge from the 29th of July to the 29th of August. But we are talking about poetry, and there will be about seven poets featured as part of the Catalyst launch of Volume 23, Divine Embrace, featuring thriving poetry community of both Christchurch, Sydney, Australia, and Trans-Tasman connections beyond. I'm going to play out by an outfit entitled Blind Yeo. The cover artwork of this album caught my eye, and the album is titled The Lemoyne Point, and there's a lot of geographical references coming through light and shade as well. This track I'm going to play out on is Colour Pillow, Kologo, and I hope you enjoy it. They're touring around the UK and Europe at the moment. If you happen to be over there, or maybe someone you know, you can check out their programming platforms going to bandcamp.com and typing in Blind Yeo, as in Y-E-O. Next week, we'll be exploring the Hurtigruten Nordic Film Festival, which opens this month and rolls along to August. Very excited about being informed by the director of the festival, Alicia Sikola. That's something to look forward to. And here we go with Colour Pillow. Have a great art-filled weekend. Whatever you do, keep it locked here on Eastside FM. Up next, Dave T with the Gumbo Sessions, taking you through your early afternoon listening. Keep safe, keep warm and well.

Well, happy Friday to you. I'm Dave T, this is the Gumbo Sessions, and you're listening to Eastside Radio. You wouldn't think I had a fader, would you? Amateur as ever. Well, today, of course, is Teddy Bear's Picnic Day. One guess on how you should be celebrating that. If you haven't got a teddy bear, perfect excuse to go and get one, isn't it? It's also NAIDOC week, and I thought that we might start here with the fabulous Marlene Cummings.

Fabulous Marlene Cummings there. She's a multi-talented actor, saxophonist, vocalist, and Brie. I mean, that's quite a stripped-back track by her standards. It kind of appealed to me because it was stripped back. Essential, I suppose you might say. We're going to stay in Australia now, and these guys are from Melbourne, ultimately, but I think they were sort of partly formed in West Bengal on a trip to explore the universe, and this is a track called Haveli.

the immensely pleasing multicultural sound of the Three C's. That's Matt Keegan on saxophone and composition. He's the linchpin, I think. And he met some musicians over in West Bengal and created this amazing sound, which is we're lucky to have in Australia. I think they're on tour either now or shortly. Anyway. Okay, you're listening to the Gumbo Sessions. I'm Dave T, and you were listening, hopefully, to Ange Stretch on Arts Friday, another mind-expanding, neuron-exploding, creativity-inducing show. And big thank you to Ange for that. That's always stimulating, and I find myself Googling madly when I'm listening to Ange's program, just to sort of add some pictures to the sound. And I'm coming to you from the Alan Slate studio in the bowels of Eastside here at Paddington Towers. Next up, Chuff Drone with a track called Fujin.

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That was Kaya Cater with Little Pink. She's a Canadian singer-songwriter, guitar, piano, and as you can probably tell there, banjo as well. She grew up in Quebec and then moved to West Virginia, where she had

bit of a culture shock, but being black, and you're much easier apparently to grow up in Quebec and be as someone of colour than it was in West Virginia. But she's done a lot to reclaim the banjo, which is, of course, originally an African instrument. So let's stay with things with strings. And this is Max Ox, who, along with John Fahey, was one of the, I guess, pioneers of a music that became known as American Primitive, which is a sort of a slightly dissonant way of playing the acoustic guitar, strangely compelling. And he's interested in blending in other influences, and the name of this track gives it some of that away. Raga Puti by Max Ox.

0: That's a pretty cool track, wasn't it? That was called Geeta's Shuffle by two tablet players. This is what happens when you get two tablet players in the same studio together, knocking it out. That's Amit Chatterjee and Badal Roy with a guitarist. I must check out the name of the guitarist for you. Actually, it's a good time to remind you that after this show, you can listen to Send It Down Huey presenting the Jay-Z Club, opening the doors to all and sundry for a tour through the world of Asian jazz. If you happen to be experiencing a little bit of a midday droop, shall we say, kind of a lowering of the energy is what I mean by that, then you might want to listen to this next message from Hugh, about a sponsor who provides the I-Core that runs through the veins of Eastside presenters.
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Oh yes, that was the fabulous Pat Metheny, of course, from his classic Side Eye album, and the track was SEO. You're listening to Dave T. This is Dave T, and this is the Gumbo Sessions, a show where we're exploring the intersection between different musicians, how they collaborate, and ideally across cultures, and how cultures influence each other. And it's basically a multicultural philosophy. And also an attempt to demonstrate to visiting aliens that we are intelligent down here, we do listen to each other, and we're worth preserving, in case there's any doubt. Not that there'll be anything left to preserve by the time they get here, but there we are. Jussi Rajhonen, Serpentine, plays the oud, plays fretless guitar. Great.

0: What a fabulous version, isn't it? That's Watermelon Man. I'm sure you picked up the melody there. And that's Alun Wade, Senegalese bass player. And I love his stuff. He's really, I don't know, happy, I guess, is the vibe that comes across there. Another type of music which is generally full of energetic goodness is Latin music, from South American music, Central American music. And if you have an interest in that, we would be loving to hear from you, because there's a spot. There's a spot waiting for you, and you don't have to be an expert. Here's the thing. You don't have to be an expert. You just have to be interested. And if you're interested, what'll happen is that before you know it, you'll become an expert by accident. This is what happens. Pursue your bliss, and you will... people start saying, "Ooh, you know, you're a godlike creature. You know so much," and it just happened because you were interested and you followed the paths to find out where they led, and you suddenly discovered nirvana, shall we say? Anyway, to explain all that to you much better is Caroline.
1: Are you passionate about music from Central America, South America? 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Whether it's the spice of Latinx, the indigenous sounds of the Americas, the brashness of Brazil, or grooves of the Guianas. 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

Oh, you don't want to miss the last note of that, do you? That's a wonderfully textured piece of music by Carola Artiz, Spanish singer, and the track was called Ballerín Misterioso. I love that word, misterioso. Somebody else who's pretty interesting and has a wide range of influences is Andrei Vinogradov, who's a... well, let's see, he's covered a lot of ground. And, you know, so he's gone through jazz and jazz rock and folk and all kinds of stuff. But he's a hurdy-gurdy player, and just showing how versatile instruments can be if you take them take away the assumptions that one has, the stereotypical impressions one has of a musical instrument, and just allow it to wander into pastures new. So this is Chasen Senem.

That was intense, wasn't it? That's Basma Jabbar with Asthma. You're listening to the Gumbo Sessions, a carefully curated non-background music experience for the top 0001% of the global population. Others may join in. It's totally allowed. Right, let's move on to Noongar Woman. This is Bumpy. Amy Dowd, Noongar being the territory that is it's enormous actually, runs from Esperance to way down. It's big. Sorry, Geraldton to Esperance. That's right. So up, I've got my ups and downs mixed up. And here is a track from her called Kanana, from the album Kanana.

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0: There you go there. That was Toilet Break Music. That's Madeline Peyrou, Half the Perfect World is the name of that track. Lovely smoky voice. I'd be a disservice to her calling it Toilet Music. Anyway, I have with me in the studio, live and direct, as they say, send it down, Huey and Dave, because we are a company of Daves here. And they're here telling you, going to tell you all about what they're about to do.
1: We are a company of Daves. We like the Daves to, you know, stick close together, don't we, Dave?

0: Dave.
1: That's right. That's it.
0: What about you, John? You got any opinions about Dave's?
2: Not at all. I'm not one. Can you hear me?
1: Yeah, I can. Unfortunately, yes.
2: I can't hear him. Yeah. Oh, there I am.
1: Yeah, there we go.
2: I'm not Dave. I'm John. Very boring name.
1: Because Dave's really interesting. So.
2: But thank you for having us, Dave.
1: Right. So, apart from all of that, yes. Joshing, what are you guys going to be doing?
2: Well, we're going to be entertaining the listeners today.
1: You sure?
2: Yes.
1: Okay.
2: Yes. And David was in China with me last week. As you know, I was in Hangzhou doing the show.
1: That's right.
2: Yes. And David was there. And David's a filmmaker and a sound designer, and he'll be telling you a little bit about China and other Asian countries and that he's worked in.
0: And generally blabbing on about China because I love the place just like you do.
2: Exactly. And yeah. I'm sure you do too, Dave.
1: Well, yes, I know it exists. I mean...
2: you've never been there?
1: I've only been to Hong Kong.
0: Oh, yeah, you must go.
1: I know, I will. I'm,
0: I'm not trying to force you to go, but you must go.
2: You are.
0: Look, I'm gently encouraging, all right?
1: I want to go. I do. I didn't used to want to go, but now I do.
0: Yeah.
2: You know, I'll tell you.
1: In the last 18 months, you know, there's been a bit of a shift in the world that's made me more interesting going to China.
2: Exactly.
1: So, all right. So that's something for you guys to look forward to. Mm. And obviously a dynamic duo. And I gather Dave's actually going to be filming John because there has been some discussion as to whether John is in fact an AI construct. But we're going to put that one to rest.
0: That's true.
1: Yeah.
0: That's why we're doing it, John.
1: Yeah,
2: I'm Sender Down, by the way. I'm not John when
1: you,
2: I'm
1: well,
2: here.
1: You introduced yourself as John.
2: Did I?
1: Yeah.
2: Oh, okay.
1: So there we go.
2: Okay.
1: See? Look, if he was an AI construct, we'd program him better. All right, Cold Catch by Chip Wickham.

Well, that was Chip Wickham, and it was, I think, rather fabulous track. He's from Brighton originally, Brighton in the UK. Whoops, excuse me. And flautist, saxophonist, all-round major dude on the British jazz scene. Well, that's enough for me. You've got 30 seconds before the Jay-Z Club opens its wild and woolly doors. You can hear Dave and Senator Don Huey discussing China from a first-hand perspective. Thanks very much for listening to the Gumbo Session, because that is what you have been listening to. This is Eastside Radio, you know all that. Have a great weekend. Remember, it's Teddy Bear's picnic day today. Bye for now.

This is the Jay-Z Club, Australia's number one Asian jazz show. Now here is your host, the very musical and sometimes troublesome, particularly in the morning before his cup of tea, the one and only Sender Dan Hughes.

0: Clear away.
1: I didn't know that you were a troublesome person.
2: Yeah, totally troublesome. Thank you, David.
1: That's something I didn't know about you.
2: Yeah, look, you were wondering, who is that man? Who is that man? David White is my special guest today. He is...
1: Hello, it's so good to be here, John.
2: Yeah, and it's wonderful to have you. Yes, indeed. And David is a filmmaker and a troublemaker himself. He does sound design. He was in China with me last week. We were in Hangzhou, as you know, and Tianjin and Xiamen.
1: Yeah, great places, hey?
2: Great places. Mm. And it is the future, isn't it, David?
1: Oh, the future is in China for sure. It's time for everyone to just embrace China because it's a fantastic place. It's a fantastic place.
2: Yeah.
1: And, you know, I've been there many times now.
2: Yes.
1: And every time I go, it just amazes me. You know, the people are so wonderful. I always have such a great time there. And it's always full of surprises. As our friend Charlie, who was also on the trip, texted the other day, he said, expect the unexpected.
2: Oh, yeah. In China, yeah.
1: Yeah.
2: And we did. We were... really surprised by everything. It was a busy schedule. We saw museums and universities and ate lots of food, as you can imagine. And
1: did you weigh yourself? Did you put on any extra weight?
2: Yeah, two.
1: I put on 2 kilos as well. Now, it would seem to me, John, yes. I'm sure you'd agree, that two kilos is actually quite a lot to put on in what was actually 7 days on the ground.
2: But you've got to realise that we were busy. I mean, the schedule was packed, you know, from eight in the morning till 10 at night.
1: Eating the whole time.
2: Most of the time, eating and drinking too, but we won't go there. Now, look, I'm not going to... We're going to come back to you, David, but I am going to put on some music first because we always do that here at the Jay-Z Club. We play Asian jazz. I'm going to celebrate the arrival of Narendra Modi. And this is a shout out to him. He's in Melbourne at the moment. And this is for you, Narendra. If you're listening, you're probably not listening, but you're going to love this. This is Trilok Gurtu from the album Spellbound. And this is the title track. Take it away.

0: Johan Kim is his name, and that was, of course, Sonny by Bobby Hebb, written in 1963. Pat Martino made it famous. He used to play it at every concert he did and played it pretty well too. Now, normally at this time, we go to Catherine Cook with that weather report, she calls it. But I don't know, David, would you like to say anything about what you've heard so far?
1: Well, I mean, if you want a weather report, when we were in China last week or the week before, it was quite humid in Hangzhou, wasn't it?
0: It was hot.
1: And it was
0: hot.
1: About 34 degrees or something.
0: Too
1: and it's
0: hot.
1: It's a heavy heat, like all of South Asia.
0: Yeah.
1: So, you know, on the ground recent experience is, Hangzhou gets pretty hot. But they've had, unfortunately, a very big typhoon sweep through.
0: They have. And Guangxi copped it.
1: Province. Really yeah, copped it bad.
0: That's right. Yeah, because, you know, we were both there.
1: Yeah, last year. Last July.
0: Yeah.
1: This time last year.
0: And anyway, I feel sorry for that lot. And, yeah, I hope they're recovering from that typhoon.
1: Yeah, boy. Well, it was just a monstrous amount of damage.
0: Indeed.
1: Know, huge flooding. Yeah, but anyway, we also went up Tianjin, didn't we, which is just outside of Beijing.
0: And Tianjin, I've never been there. It was really the future, as we mentioned before. It is so incredible. It got, 13 million people?
1: How about the boat ride we had?
0: How about that boat ride? with the glass, you mean in the evening?
1: Yes.
0: Along the river.
1: Just to put your listeners in mind with what incredible thing we experienced. Mm. It's like a wide canal or something in the middle of the city.
0: Yeah.
1: And we're on this boat, you know, going along. You can stand out the back and take photos, as are lots of people.
0: Yes.
1: And you're surrounded by all these tall buildings which have giant LED.
0: A lot of colour,
1: and
0: a lot of lights.
1: The entire skyline is coordinated into this giant, it's almost like a giant video screen, isn't it?
0: It all sort of moves
1: across the whole sky.
0: And particularly when you're sitting up the front of the boat, and I was inside because it was air conditioned inside.
1: Oh, you didn't go out?
0: No.
1: Oh, my goodness. No, I was out the back all the time just going, oh, my goodness, look at this.
0: No, I was being cool. And now, look, you're probably wondering, who is this guy, David? Who is this guy talking?
1: Yeah, sorry, I
0: and
1: keep talking.
0: You haven't introduced yourself and what you do, you know, why you're here, what's your specialty, what have you ever been in the lift with Kenny G, that sort of thing. And would you like to do that now?
1: Yeah, sure, I'll do that now.
0: And after that, we'll go to Catherine doing the weather. So take it away, David White.
2: Dajahao, washa dawe white.
0: Yeah,
2: so,
0: okay.
2: That's hello, everybody.
0: In Chinese.
2: Yeah, in Chinese.
0: Yes. Mandarin.
2: My name's David White. I actually was first in this building in 1983 as a volunteer at Metro TV in the Paddington Town Hall.
0: Before it became East Side Radio.
2: Before it was East Side Radio. And then I went to the film school and I did sound at the film school. Mm. Got out of film school, started my own company with a bunch of other graduates from the school. And ran a studio that wound up in North Sydney for, from 1987 through to 2000, roughly. And used to do a lot of television commercials and documentaries and short films and a few low-budget films. Then I moved into science fiction, worked on Farscape for 4 years, which was a sci-fi TV series, a bit like Star Trek. Then sort of moved more towards feature films, which is what I focus on now. And my big claim to fame is sound designing Mad Max Fury Road, which is...
0: That's a claim to fame.
2: Why I became a little bit popular.
0: So that time you were in the lift with Kenny G isn't a big part of your life,
2: No, I've been in the lift or in other situations with some other important people, but none of those stories are radio friendly, so we won't go there.
0: Yeah, I know. You're lucky.
2: But that was a really exciting time.
0: And
2: just to backtrack so you can move on, I first went to China in 1987, straight after I got out of the film school, working on 4 documentaries about Chinese silk production, Chinese medicine, art and music, a couple of other things.
0: And so you're a filmmaker and a sound designer.
2: Yeah, well, on that particular series, I was the sound recordist. But documentaries are kind of roll like this back in those days. You've got a camera person with a 16mm camera, and you've got this heavy tripod and a bit of sound gear, and the two of you just sort of work it out. So you make it together. We had a producer as well. But it's a very collaborative process when you're on a small cruise.
0: Okay, and you've been to China many, many times, I think.
2: Oh, yeah, I reckon I've been about 15 times in the last 10 years.
0: That's a lot of times.
2: I'd say,
0: getting
2: up there. But it's my favourite place. I mean, I was a workaholic for many, many, many years and did no travelling. And then I had a bit of a brain spaz and went, I've just got to change my life. So I sold my house and went travelling. That was probably not a wise thing to do from a financial point of view. But kind of was really good for my head. And part of that trip, I went to China again and went, oh, my goodness, like the change in the 40 years that had elapsed, basically, between when I first went there and when I started going back, or 30, was just incredible, so I had a renewed excitement for going there.
0: Yes, well, we nearly got to a jazz club in Hangzhou, but the schedule was so tight. We were visiting universities and art galleries and restaurants, a lot of restaurants. But we never got to a jazz club. We were hoping to get to the Jay-Z club in Hangzhou, but
2: we'll have to go back, John.
0: We will. We'll go back, and we'll go back after Catherine Cook does the weather. Take it away, Catherine.
3: Looks like another gorgeous day for jazz here in Paddington. Plenty of whole tone, diminished phrases, moving up from the southeast, and a lot of cool chord changes expected to dominate most performances tonight. Even the Bureau of Meteorology has issued another hard bop warning for Ultimo, Marrickville, Dulwich Hill and Miss Seeley's in Ashfield, with most blues numbers developing overnight and blowing up a bit of a storm later. But nothing to worry about as long as tempos remain steady and the guitarist doesn't get too carried away, as they sometimes do. Tomorrow, we can expect similar cool conditions with a chance of light wind solos over some smooth Latin grooves. Though not as smooth as Kenny Gorlick, the brand name behind the shampoo and conditioner, soprano saxophone players can't go on stage without. Well, I understand that. Now it's back to Mr. Asian Persuasion himself. Send her down, Huey.
0: Okay, I don't know if you made any sense of that. I'm going to give you the real weather now. Okay, Mumbai 31, Lahore is 36 degrees and very sunny. Don't go there. Very hot. Colombo is 31 and cloudy. I got Bangkok 27 and cloudy. Beijing is pleasant and 23 degrees. Brunei is 24 degrees. Hanoi in Vietnam is 28 degrees and partly sunny. Ho Chi Minh is 27 degrees and partly sunny. Hong Kong, we love Hong Kong. I know I always say that. 28 degrees and raining and sunny at the same time. Happens. Jakarta in Indonesia is 25 degrees and cloudy. Kuala Lumpur in Malaysia is 24 degrees and cloudy. Phnom Penh in Cambodia is 25 degrees and partly sunny. Seoul in South Korea is partly sunny, 23 degrees. Singapore is 26 degrees. I love Singapore. No, it's actually the food. We'll talk about that later. We'll talk about food later and food in China. Sydney, Australia. Do you know where that is, David? Sydney?
2: Yeah, Sydney, Australia. I think so. It's a bit cold in Sydney at the moment.
0: Yeah, 10 degrees, actually, and partly sunny. Taipei in Taiwan is 27 degrees and cloudy. Tokyo in Japan is 22 degrees and partly sunny. Yangon, Myanmar is 25 degrees and partly sunny. That's all the real weather. You know, not what Catherine Cook says.
2: Now, although she was pretty amusing. I quite like that.
0: Yeah, I'm glad you like that.
2: It's quite kooky and weird and takes you to on a little journey that you might not have thought was
0: going
2: to happen.
0: You would never, never expect
2: that's
0: that.
2: I like that. I like that.
0: Yes, it's sort of a mix of bebop and weather at the same.
2: Yeah, yeah, yeah. It's a fascinating discombobulation.
0: Yeah, that's a good word. Well done.
2: Yeah. A lot of syllables in that word.
0: Yeah, discombobulation. Yeah, that's the sort of word Rowan Atkinson would use. Discombobulation.
2: Yes.
0: Now, we're going to come back to David and hear more about China. But first, we'll hear a big band from Singapore. And this is called the Singapore Thompson Big Band, and they're playing a tune called Elk Heart by Mike Baroni. And it features Tanaka Saichi on the trumpet.
2: Woohoo!
0: You'll love it.

0: That was the Thompson Big Band from Singapore playing a tune called Elk Heart. And I have my special guest here with me, David White, the filmmaker extraordinaire and sound designer. That's pretty good. There you are, David.
1: You're probably wondering what the hell sound design is, right?
0: I know what it is.
1: You know what it
0: is? You can explain to the listeners.
1: Well, just briefly, it's, you know, the soundtrack's got to be put together, you know, and there's a whole lot of different components of the soundtrack, like dialogue and the foley, which is all the footsteps and, you know, body movements and all that sort of stuff, and props that people touch, all the sound effects, like, you know, explosions and gunshots and all that sort of nonsense, and the music, and it's all got to come together in some sort of cohesive manner that sort of reflects the emotional content of the story.
0: So and it's got to work with the picture.
1: Yeah. So the sound designer is kind of like the sound director or like a production, you know, like the director of the actual film, but in the soundtrack and brings together lots of talented people and tries to get the best out of them and make the best, you know, storytelling experience for the movie, you know, with the soundtrack.
0: And you've done that in Asia.
1: A little bit. I've travelled to China quite a few times to, you know, try and get some proper leads over there because I really want to work on some Chinese movies. But I really need to be on the ground over there to make that actually happen. I've had some great conversations already and there are possibilities afoot. But, I really need to like go there for a while.
0: You've been on the ground up there for a lot. That's 15 times.
1: Yeah. And I love it. Actually, I just wanted to pull up the map to remind myself how many places that I've been there. Because, you know, China's a very big country, isn't it?
0: Yes, I've noticed that.
1: Yeah, and it's not just about Shanghai and Beijing.
0: No, well, it used to be about Shanghai, just for me, that's all it was.
1: Well, I mean, Shanghai is like the New York of
0: it certainly
1: of China,
0: is.
1: You know, so it's no wonder that it's got such a reputation.
0: Mm.
1: But yeah, it's a big country with a lot of diversity. I mean, just remember back to our trip in Guangxi last year when we went to the terraced rice fields up in the mountains where the Yao people.
0: The Yao people
1: did their traditional dancing. And you got married.
0: We both got married. Yeah, we both got married.
1: Ceremony.
0: Yeah.
1: Sadly.
0: Yeah. I didn't want you to bring that up, David, because my wife might be listening.
1: Well, you know, at least it was a short-lived marriage.
0: Certainly short. She tried to sell me all this stuff. As soon as we got married, she was selling. My God. Okay. Next.
1: I mean, incredible diversity in the landscape and, you know, like a lot of the east coast of China appears to be, you know, fairly flat.
0: Yes.
1: But the further west you go, the more hilly it gets, and then there are regions, you know, within that space that are suddenly hilly. What about Guilin?
0: With
1: the limestone mountains.
0: Those giant mountains that stick right up like trees.
1: Yeah, they're like impossible. You look at them and go, how can that actually be? And, of course, they're part of the old seabed.
0: Yes.
1: This is limestone, you know. But these things jump.
0: Really, really dreamlike.
1: Yeah. I mean, what about the show that we saw in Guilin?
0: Oh, remember on the lake, night, on the lake show, with the mountains in the back that were all lit up, quite incredible.
1: Yeah, this lake with like 600 performers. And they were out on boats with lanterns and lights.
0: That was special.
1: And the background was all lit up, like the mountains. Incredible.
0: Yeah, that was really very special, that trip. But this one last week was also special. I mean, we ate a lot of food.
1: Oh, we ate a lot of food. I mean, it's a great thing culturally in China, isn't it? Because you don't want to let your guests be hungry.
0: No.
1: So it's like a priority, you know, it's the first thing, you know, chelema, you know, have you eaten, you know, sort of thing.
0: Chelema.
1: Yeah.
0: Yep.
1: Have you eaten? Yes, I just ate. Well, are you hungry? We can get something on the way. We're going to lunch, but we can get something on the way.
0: Yeah, on the way to lunch.
1: Just in case you're hungry now.
0: And then after lunch, we'll just have something else as well.
1: We'll get something else.
0: Yeah, it's a bit like that. And now what about the Philippines, David? Have you ever been there?
1: I've never been to the Philippines. I've worked on a couple of films that have been shot in the Philippines.
0: Oh, shot in the Philippines.
1: But I haven't travelled there myself. But you did mention Hong Kong before, which is, of course, part of mainland China.
0: Yeah,
1: now,
0: a lot of Filipino jazz musicians in Hong Kong.
1: Yeah, I mean, Hong Kong, it's a cool place, right? I'm not very nice to a couple of my friends because two of them used to be school teachers at an international college in China for about 25 years.
0: Yep.
1: And now they live in quiet Camden, which is where I live.
0: That's quiet down there.
1: It's quite quiet.
0: It?
1: And every time I go to China, I say, hey, guess what? I'm going to China. Just to. Yeah. And I see the looks on their faces going,
0: China. Yeah, that's right. That's a whole another ball game for them. Now, look, the reason I brought up the Philippines is because the next tune I'm going to play is by one of the Philippines' greatest keyboard players, Boy Katindig, his name is.
1: Boy Katindig.
0: Yeah. His father was Romeo Katindig, and equally as famous. And the boy, as I call him, he's a great keyboard player. This is a tune recorded in 2022, so 4 years ago, and it features Abraham Laboriel Sr. And the it's called Changes, and I hope you enjoy it.
2: Para Rolando Katindig, con todo cariño, de Abraham Laboriel, guitarra y bajo.

0: Hope you enjoyed that. David, did you enjoy that?
1: I thought that was so wonderfully 80s with the big giant snare drum and the...
0: Yes. Are you feeling groovy?
1: Yeah, and the squiggly nonsense on the keyboard really, yeah, the synthesizer. Really took me right back 40 years.
0: I don't know what sort of synthesizer that was, but it was...
1: it's probably an emulator, I reckon.
0: You reckon?
1: Yeah.
0: Yeah, okay. Well, you liked it, though, anyway.
1: That was cool.
0: And it got you in the mood.
1: Yep.
0: Okay.
1: I'm in the mood okay. to groove.
0: What did you think, George?
2: Oh, I only heard the tail end of that. It sounded like Chick Corea's electric band from the... It sounded like Chick Corea's electric band from what I heard, but
0: okay.
2: with those syndrums or whatever
0: they were. Yeah, syndrums, yeah, that's
2: I'd
0: right.
2: I'd say it was a Yamaha synthesizer.
0: It's not working. Anyway, look, David, I wanted to play a track... I wanted to play a track for you from the Jay-Z album.
1: Oh, from your album.
0: That's correct.
1: Fantastic. I'm so excited to hear some of your stuff, John.
0: Thank you.
1: Because all I've heard is very good things about what you do.
0: Thank you.
1: And I know that it's going to be good because spending time with you just brings a great deal of warmth to my heart.
0: Okay. I don't know how to take that. Now... It's funny that George Baroliarkos just walked in because he's on this track too.
2: Oh, no.
0: Yes, yes. He does a solo on it. This is from the Jay-Z album. It's called Jazz, But Not As We Know It.
2: Oh, yeah.
0: You know that one. Yeah. And
1: Great title.
0: It features the great bald brute. I can say that because he's not here.
2: He wouldn't appreciate that, John.
0: No, well, he's not listening. It's Dale Barlow on the saxophone. And this is Jazz, But Not As We Know It.

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3: 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And why don't you give us a call at the station and let me know what you think, or maybe you've got a request, or maybe you don't like the sound of David White or George Baroliakos, you can comment. 9331 3000, and it's lovely to have your company this afternoon. And would you like to say something, David?
4: Yeah, I was going to say, did you ever go to the Peace Hotel Jazz Club in Shanghai?
3: Yes.
4: You do?
3: Yes. No,
4: you don't look like you enjoyed it.
3: Well, they're very old. They're very
4: old. When did you go? Because I saw those guys in 1987.
3: Oh, my goodness.
4: When they weren't really old.
3: Well, I didn't. I saw them in 2002, you know, and they were barely, they could barely hold their instruments.
4: Yeah.
3: They were so old. But we're not, I don't think I'm playing any, oh, yes, I am. I'm playing the Shanghai Jazz Orchestra from Shanghai. They're playing Caravan.
4: Fantastic.
3: After this. Which is, they're young people though. They're not old 90-year-olds playing the trumpet and playing Western jazz tunes. So what did they play, David, when you were at the Peace Hotel?
4: Oh, well, it was jazz standards because, as you know, there was a lot of, like, ballroom dancing was a real craze in China after the war.
3: Yes.
4: So they played a lot of the swing numbers that you would do dancing to. Mm.
3: It's the most beautiful building in the world, isn't it?
4: Oh, it is just sensational, isn't it?
3: Yeah,
4: the Peace Hotel. I'm
3: so
4: fond of it. In fact, when I was there in 87, there was only, you know, they'd only been into construction of new buildings for the last, you know, few years. So it was only just the development of China was only really just starting to gain some speed.
3: Yes.
4: So the Peace Hotel was actually quite a significant landmark.
3: And so
4: because it's right down on the Bund, which is the river system that goes through there. Mm. And you've got the French Quarter and all that. It's like the international part of Shanghai. But it really stood out, and it wasn't surrounded by tall buildings like it is now.
3: No.
4: So it was just, it really popped. I had such a great time in Shanghai.
3: Yeah.
4: So we filmed that band
3: as
4: well.
3: Oh, okay. They've
4: never made it into the film, but for whatever reason.
3: They were too old.
4: No, they weren't that old then. It was 87, so they were the original band that had been playing there in the 40s.
3: Mm.
4: So they would have been in their early 60s at that time, I'd
3: say. Oh, is that right?
4: Yeah.
3: Okay.
5: Kind of like the Chinese version of the Buena Vista Social Club, maybe.
3: Buena Vista, yeah. The Shanghai version of the Buena Vista Social Club. Now,
4: I just want to say one more thing.
3: Yes, yes.
4: Because there is actually a lively music scene going on in China more broadly. But I went to this sort of underground jazz club in Beijing a few years ago, and it was so cool. It was all, you know, dark and dingy, just like a jazz club should be. And these dudes were playing this freeform, strange kind of jazz that was like pretty out there, but it's obviously they'd had proper training in the classical jazz.
3: Okay.
4: So they were trying to do something of their own with it.
3: It was very avant-garde,
4: but it was like great to see that sort of scene actually exists.
3: Yeah. Not my cup of tea.
4: It doesn't have to be your cup of tea, but the fact that it's there, I think, is a great thing. Yeah, John. Yeah, you with your, it's jazz, Jim, but not as we know it.
3: That's right. No, I like the hard bop stuff. Now, this is the Shanghai Jazz Orchestra Latin Band, and they're playing Caravan.
4: Woohoo!
3: Yeah. So I hope you enjoy it.
4: Bring it.

0: Well, there's an audience there, obviously. It's probably at the Jay-Z Club in Shanghai, that one. The Shanghai Jazz Orchestra playing Caravan. You know the chords to that, George, don't you? Yeah, okay. Of course he does. It's in F minor.
1: You know, the musos, they deny that they know. But when they're on the spot, they usually just come out with it, don't they? Well, it's like muscle memory or something.
0: Well, it's a shame we haven't got a piano here. You could just sort of play the chords and, yeah.
2: I like the Blakey version of that.
0: Yeah? Okay.
1: Anyway, that was pretty cool, that track.
0: Yeah, it was the Shanghai Jazz Orchestra, they call themselves. Not the big band, not the Jay-Z big band, which we've played many times before. But we're going to move to India now, and Narendra Modi is in the house. Now, this is a shout-out to Narendra. And this is for him. This is the Berklee Indian Ensemble playing a John McLaughlin piece of music. You know John McLaughlin.
1: Yes, indeed.
2: Shakti.
0: Yes, from Shakti. And other groups as well, but they're playing a piece called The Five Piece Band, and you're going to love it. Here we go.
1: It's coming.

Come on, come on, come on, come on, come on, come on, come on, come on, come on, come on, come on, come on, come on, come on, come on, come on, come on, come on, come on, come on, come on, come on, come on, come on, come on, come on, come on, come on, come on, come on, come on, come on, come on, come on, come on, come on, come on, come on, come on, come on, come on, come on, come on, come on, come on, come on, come on, come on, come on, come on, come on, come on, come on, come on, come on, come on, come on, come on, come on, come on, come on, come on, come on, come on, come on, come on, 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

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da da da da da da da da da da da da da da da da da da da da da da da da da da da da da da da da da da da da da da da da da da da da da da da da da da da da da da da da da da da da da da da da da da da 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

Get it up, get it up, get it up, get it up, get it up, get it up, get it up, get it up, get it up, get it up, get it up, get it up, get it up, get it up, get it up, get it up, get it up, get it up, get it up, get it up, get it up, get it up, get it up, get it up, get it up, get it up, get it up, get it up, get it up, get it up, get it up, get it up, get it up, get it up, get it up, get it up, get it up, get it up, get it up, get it up, get it up, get it up, get it up, get it up, get it up, get it up, get it up, get it up, get it up, get it up, get it up, get it up, get it up, get it up, get it up, get it up, get it up, get it up, get it up, get it up, get it up, get it up, get it up, get it up, get it up, get it up, get it up, get it up, get it up, get it up, get it up, get it up, get it up, get it up, get it up, get it up, get it up, get it up, get it up, get it up, get it up, get it up, get it up, get it up, get it up, get it up, get it up, get it up, get it up, get it up, 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

Dari

0: The Berkeley Indian Ensemble with a tune by John McLaughlin called Five Piece Band. What did you think, David?
1: That was just amazing. I mean, first of all, that's like Indian scat. You know, like scatting
0: Well, Fitzgerald stuff. Improvisation, basically.
1: But like really fascinating, and the rhythms that he's doing, besides all the notes that are in there. I mean, it's that's pretty cool. But funnily enough, I thought it was going to finish like it had about five finishes in it, didn't it?
0: It started up again. It's tradition, cool. And it was a long piece. It's nearly 11 minutes long. That piece, yes. Okay, now we're coming up to 10 minutes to 3, which means we've got 10 minutes left of the Jay-Z Club. Yes, okay.
1: It's gone so quickly. It can't be over so soon, John. Yes, I was only just getting warmed up, and I know. I don't feel that we've really had much of a discussion at all. We've just been grooving out to the cool
0: music. Do you want to have a discussion?
1: Oh, no, I'm happy. You said you've got some music from where? Vietnam or something?
0: Vietnam, exactly.
1: Brilliant. Yes. Bring it on.
0: Well, this is one of my favourite fellows from Vietnam, and his name is Nguyen Le. I've played him before, and this is from an album called Silk and Sand, and the name of this tune is called Baraka.
1: Baraka.
0: I'm not sure how to pronounce it, but...
1: It's probably not Baraka.
0: Well, if you're in Australia, you'd say Baraka.
1: Mate.
0: Yeah, exactly. But this is Nguyen Le from his album Silk and Sand, as I said. Here is Baraka.
2: Recorded?

0: Thank you. And it was called Baraka by New and Lay from the Silk and Sand album.
1: Baraka.
0: Baraka. Yeah, I'll turn you on. And we're coming up to the end of the Jay-Z Club. I've got, I've got George Baroliakis and David White with me, both of them seasoned people.
2: Mature is the word you're looking for, not seasoned. That sounds like okay. The salt's fallen over and we needed a bit of curing.
0: Well, that would be true.
3: We've been aged in jazz.
0: Aged in jazz. And we've had a great time today. We've been discussing all things jazzy and Asian, as we do on the Jay-Z show.
2: Point out to the listeners that I've been very fortunate with my jazz upbringing because my stepmom is a jazz singer, Sandy White.
0: Exactly.
2: Who's the oldest living female jazz singer in Australia.
0: Possibly.
2: And she's been putting on a gig, you know, at her house for the last 37 years or whatever.
0: To.
2: The Sardine Can.
0: Yeah.
2: And so we always have, you know, great musos coming to the house, you know, Kevin Hunt and Erika Jay and
0: Jim Pennell.
2: Yeah, just Jim Peace as well on drums. So I've been very fortunate to hear lots of really great jazz and it's great to hear some new jazz for my ears in this room with you, Jay-Z.
0: Oh, thank you very much,
2: cool.
0: David. Thank you. Well, look, I'd like to play before we leave. We'll come back and say goodbye, but I'd like to play this track from Mongolia.
2: All right.
0: By the Nair Band, which I saw in Sydney recently. And
2: is this one of those metal bands that does the throat singing stuff?
0: No, I don't do that.
2: You don't do that stuff?
0: They do have throat singing, though. And the name of the tune is Hugshin Huan.
2: Hugshin Huan.
0: That's Mongolian. And it means old horse.
2: Right.
0: Old horse.
2: I wonder why he was looking at me with a very strange expression.
0: No, it's not.
2: He's
0: not referring
2: thinking
0: to you.
2: That of me.
0: But listener discretion is advised, as the following track may contain musical phrases that cannot be considered jazz. and here is the Nair Band.

0: Giddy up. Giddy up.
1: Giddy up. Look, that's all we've got time for. Cunner B is waiting in the wings to take over. Sorry, Cunner. We've extended our welcome.
0: And that was my fault because I was raving on.
1: Yeah,
0: I was speaking out of turn.
1: Yeah, you're fired.
0: Again.
1: Yeah, again.
0: I tend to do
1: Thank that. You. This is the Jay-Z Club saying goodbye. And here is Cunner B with Take One. Bye now.
0: Thanks, John. Great to be here.
1: Lovely. Good to have you, mate. Bye.
0: Yay.
1: Bye.
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2: Hey.
1: Coming at you live from the Alan Slate studio here at Eastside Radio. Thank you for sending down Huey for bringing another fun edition.
2: Awesome. Loved it.
1: Lots of guests. Always fun. Yeah, of Asian jazz. And we have a very special guest here with us coming up in a bit, revving up the engine for a good ride for this afternoon. So stay with us. So it's Take One, your gig guide of the week of the Eastside Radio. A lot of live music going on this weekend.
2: So much.
1: Yeah. But before we get into it with this, we'd love to talk a bit about this long-running residency at the Botany View Hotel in the Thursdays. By Aaron Blakey Quartet. It's a good place to escape the winter chill and have a classic hard bop standards with the very cool arrangements.
2: Oh, we are getting there for sure.
1: And yeah, and Aaron Blakey had released a new album on the Bandcamp. So this one is titled Essence. And love to kickstart with the show with this track. Such amazing one. This is by Aaron Blakey. Song is called Nice Vines.

0: Thank you for listening to East Side Radio. Yes, we are sitting here with CB Pogson. Seba Pogson. Yeah. Seba Pogson. Yes, he is a leading member of Funk Engine and prominent Sydney-based jazz funk band formed in 2013 with the three albums released up until now. And also Seba plays electric bass for Elysian Field and Funk Engine's live performance is coming up, and we are very happy to have him in a studio sitting with us. Welcome, Seba.
1: Hello.
0: Hey,
1: how are you going?
0: How are you doing today?
1: I'm very good. Yeah,
0: great.
1: Really good.
0: Yeah, thank you for coming.
1: No worries.
0: We're
1: thank you for having
0: excited.
1: Me.
0: Yes.
1: Yeah, yeah.
0: So
1: me
0: you
1: too.
0: Have a gig tomorrow, right?
1: Yes.
0: Yeah.
1: Yes. Yes.
0: So it's going to be at Miss Silly's Saturday, 11th.
1: Yeah.
0: Yeah. Is it going to be your second time at the Miss Silly's?
1: Yeah, swing? Second time at Miss Silly's, and then it's cool because that's like I'm an Ashfield local now, so it's my local club. So it's good to, you know, get down and play there. And Paul is the owner. He's always very generous with the musicians and stuff like that. So it's good to have somewhere to play locally, I guess, you know.
2: Yeah, so, that's awesome. Ashfield is where it's at.
1: Yep.
0: Are you having any exciting set list or?
1: It's a pretty we're featuring songs, so we're going to I guess we'll talk about this more, but we're going to record it. We're recording a new record next week.
0: Yep.
1: So we're playing stuff off that to kind of prepare.
2: Wow, a bit of a sneak peek.
1: Yeah, a bit of a sneak peek, but also playing in the songs, you know.
2: Yeah.
1: It's a bit of a practice for the recording as well.
2: Well, good for everyone.
1: Yeah, good for everyone.
0: Is there any classic funk covers or the surprise mashup hidden in tomorrow's set list?
1: Oh, there's one by, there's a couple of classics, one by Fred Wesley and Maceo Parker. Both prominent members of the James Brown's band, and later, I think with Bootsy Collins as well. So, and then we also do some modern funk stuff as well. So we're doing a tune by the funk greats Lettuce.
0: Oh yeah.
1: Yeah. Wow. So they, which was awesome because they were actually in Australia for the first time last year.
0: And, yep. Yep.
1: I'd seen them before in the States, but it was really special to see them at the Metro in your hometown and to a packed house. Everyone appreciating this great funk band. So,
2: that's so cool.
1: They've been a major influence. So
2: right. I was going to ask you, who are some of your idols, your funk idols?
1: Yeah, that's one of them.
2: One of them.
1: Yeah,
2: awesome.
1: is Lettuce.
0: Lettuce, yep.
1: Yep. Mm. Up to my boy, you know, shout out to Eric Coombs on the bass. I got to have a lesson with him once, and he was very generous with his time. So,
0: That sounds super exciting. That's coming up tomorrow. So, like, I caught you at the gigs at the Calix Lounge two weeks ago.
1: Yeah.
0: And, like, I came out of, like, a flight, a bit stressed. And then, like, as soon as I stepped my foot in that Calix Lounge, I was just, like, felt this fantastic vibes filled up in the room and like heat waves coming from like my foot, and it was just people there were like so funky and fun dancing almost packed, and you guys on the band were just communicating, having fun, laughing, and like that was great energy there, and I left the venue with like three times happier than you know.
1: That's the goal.
0: So for tomorrow, when you close your eyes and imagine tomorrow's crowd, what sort of energy or emotion feeling that you want them to walk away with?
1: You know, I want them to feel, you know, in the words of Maceo Parker, funk music is happy music. I want them to feel happy. I want their troubles to have gone from their minds.
0: Yeah.
1: That's the purpose of it. And I guess, like, you know, this... It's not an easy time in the world. It's not an easy time for Australia or the global kind of the globe, I guess. That's difficult times, but I want people to forget all that and just feel happiness and the good vibes, I guess. And funk music is, that's what's so great about funk music, you know?
0: Yeah.
1: So it's happy music, it's danceable music, it's listening music, and it's just... you know, it makes you want to dance, I guess.
2: Hey, it was pulling on my heartstrings, though.
1: You know. Yeah,
0: Abby, you gotta be there.
1: You gotta come down to the gig.
2: Oh, for sure. Yeah.
0: I heard that funk music reduces the stress hormone in the body.
2: Majorly. It has to. Yeah.
0: All right, so let's get into a music by Funk Engine. We got really killer music by them.
1: Yeah.
0: Let's play. This is Jazz Funk Anthem.
2: Yep. And Siva on the bass.
0: Siva on the bass.
1: Yep.

0: 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Take one. We are sitting here with Siba Pogson from Funk Engine. And we got to ask you, Siba, how did you get so funky?
1: Well, yeah,

0: So I think we were talking about it before the show. I was, came from a musical family, so I'm actually classically trained.
1: Wow.
0: But so I was first a cellist and then a pianist. But then, like, you know, I really didn't want to play cello. Like, I just begged my parents. I really didn't want to play it anymore. And I was like, and my dad played bass. Right. And he was like, okay, do you want to play bass instead? And I said, yeah, I do. Mm. And then, like, I got into, you know, because a teenage boy, you're into, like, kind of all the, you know, rock music and pop music people put you onto. But then, like, there's two pivotal moments.
1: Okay.
0: The first was seeing Herbie Hancock when I was about 14. I've seen him, yeah, three or four times, but that was the first time. And then that was amazing. So that was, with the band, I think he just released, Possibilities, I think.
1: Right.
0: Doing,
2: beautiful one.
0: Doing like kind of jazz, funky versions of pop tunes.
1: Yeah.
0: And then he, yeah, in the band, I think it was, can't remember the drummer, but I think it was Nathan East and Lionel Leckie.
1: Mm-hmm. Yeah.
0: So that was the first moment. I'll tell you there, I was in like a heavy metal shirt.
1: Oh,
0: I was in a Megadeth shirt, and then I was just saw Herbie Hancock, and I was like, "What is this?"
1: You know? Take your shirt off.
0: That's right. And he came out with a guitar. And the other pivotal moment was, I was watching the ABC with my parents one night. I think like a year or two later, and then there was this documentary about funk music with James Brown and Parliament, and then that was that was it. That turned me, and it was just like, it told the whole story, and then it, you know, and they had like the old footage of Parliament coming out, you know, in the mothership and wearing crazy costumes and all that kind of thing, and like interviews with George Clinton, you know, with his rainbow locks at the time.
1: Awesome.
0: And it was just like, oh, okay.
1: I'm gone.
0: I've gone to the funk side now. Like, yeah.
1: Yeah. So around what age was
0: I was I was like probably 15. Yeah, 15, 16.
1: Right.
0: So, yeah. That turned me completely. Like I still listen to other types of music, but then that kind of put me on that path. Yeah. Yeah.
1: Wow. Yeah. The rainbow path.
0: Yeah. The rainbow path of the P-Funk.
1: Yeah. Yeah, right. So you also play keys.
0: Yeah, I also play keys. So, yeah, by trade, I'm a piano teacher. That's my day job, I guess.
2: So thanks for coming. It's a splink, not the school break now.
0: It's a school break, yeah. So interrupting my break.
1: Sorry.
0: Yeah. Thanks for coming. Yeah. Yeah. So I also play keys, but less so. But
1: are you more like, do you feel more inclined to play bass?
0: Think I'm more so after the first actual Funk Engine gig, that would have been 2013. Very first one at the old news agency in Marrickville on Enmore Road, like
1: cool.
0: A long time ago. My dad just looked at me and he said, "You're not a piano player, you're a bass player."
1: Right.
0: And yeah, that was it. But I still play keys. Very occasional solo gig or whatever.
1: But you compose a lot.
0: Yeah.
1: Right.
0: And so that's the keys help.
1: Right.
0: With a lot of that.
1: Yeah.
0: Because you can kind of see everything. The bass, it's kind of hard to imagine things like harmonically and melodically. Whereas the keys, you have everything in front of you, orchestrally.
1: Mm-hmm.
0: So when I'm composing, I often compose on the keys. Yeah.
2: Oh wow. That's so interesting.
0: Yeah. Yeah.
2: Yeah. So like you with the band Funk Engine, how did they start playing? Is it started with funk? Yeah.
0: Yeah.
2: Because it's Funk Engine.
0: Yeah. we started playing. So, in 2013. So, I started getting lessons. So I had the ear for composition early on, but Back in the rock and heavy metal days, I'd write those kind of tunes. People wouldn't play them, so I kind of gave up on composing for a bit. And then I started getting lessons with Steve Hunter. Shout out to Steve Hunter, who's
2: wonderful.
0: Great electric bass, great here. Very important bass player to Sydney and the world. And he was the kind of bass player composer. He told me he's composed something like 300 tunes or something. And then, that was a big inspiration. He was the kind of jazz funk, jazz fusion guys. Yeah. So I started to write those kind of tunes, and then I kind of got the original musicians together. So it was Holly Connor, who I knew from the drummer. Very prominent Sydney drummer. I knew from the jazz workshop.
2: Amazing.
0: And in St. Leonard's. Shout out to Saul there as well. Great guy. Another one of my mentors, my bass teacher. And then it was Chris O'Day. And then Holly introduced me to Felix. So that was the original band. And then they started, we would rehearse at the con. I think I was at my last year at the con. And then eventually we did a gig.
1: Nice. And where was that first gig?
0: The news agency, yeah.
1: Oh, that's right, the news agency.
0: And then, Chris was lucky enough. Chris had a contact at Lazy Bones when it first opened.
1: Wow,
0: so we started doing...
2: Great place. Just had a 13-year's birthday.
0: Yeah, 13-year's birthday.
1: That adds up.
0: Yeah, so that was a long time ago. And then we played... a Sunday a month at Lazy Bones for a year.
1: Whoa, for a year. That's awesome.
0: Back when they used to do residencies still there. I don't know anymore, but so that was really important as well. And then I think the other venue we played fairly often was the old Mr. Falcons in Glebe.
1: Right.
0: Old bar in Glebe. That was great. That really taught us how to play. And then I kept writing music, and the music kept progressing. I kept refining it. We kept going.
1: Awesome.
2: Progress.
0: Progress. Yeah.
2: Keep walking.
0: You gotta keep. Yeah.
2: And then walking
1: driving.
2: Towards the new release.
0: New release, yeah. So we've made 3 records.
2: Yep.
0: It's a bit unfortunate with the third one, because the third one was released just as COVID.
2: 2020.
0: And then we had a tour, and then we lost it all.
1: Oh, no.
0: So we're getting ready to record number 4, which we're doing this week at, shout out to A-Sharp Studios there in Riverwood. I think Sydney's oldest running recording studio.
1: Whoa. Didn't know that.
0: Yeah, I didn't know that either until I read the website.
1: Good to know.
0: We're looking to release that, finish that up probably middle of next year and go on tour.
1: Awesome. A bit of collab. So you have Nish on the saxophone.
0: Yep.
1: Deva Permana on drums.
0: Yep, that's right.
1: Nick Twiney on keys.
0: Yep.
1: And Timo Jokela on guitar.
0: Yep, that's right.
1: And of course, you are playing the bass, composing a lot as well.
0: Yep, composing the tunes.
1: And a bit of collaboration,
0: So we got two collaborators, two trombonists, funnily
1: Ooh,
0: enough.
1: Ooh, tell
0: we
1: us.
0: Got,
1: yes,
0: love the horns. Lee Ozowski on trombone. Yeah. He's joining us for a couple of tracks. And then Dan Barnett, me and him.
2: Shout out to
0: Dan. Wrote a song together about my first sax player, Chris O'Day, R.I.P. In memory of him, he's gonna sing on it when he gets the time. He's over in Russia, you know.
1: Right. he's not rushing, is he?
0: He's not rushing back. He's having a good time from Instagram. He's having a good time over there. And then perhaps another one. I'm sure you.
1: Wow, we are so excited.
2: That is very exciting.
0: Good.
2: So, but for now, we can catch Funk Engine Live. It's coming up in tomorrow, the Saturday, the 11th,
0: yep.
2: next day. And ticket is $25 and 8 o'clock.
0: 8 o'clock, sure.
2: Yes. Really? And also another one coming up in August, third Wednesday of August.
0: 19th of August.
2: 19th yep. of August, happening at the...
0: Calyx Culture Club.
2: Love
0: again.
2: It. Yeah,
0: awesome. And that's the East Side's local... jazz club, so you know, make
3: yeah,
0: sure you
3: get that.
0: Your local club.
2: Yes, mm-hmm. yes.
0: Live jazz every Wednesday.
2: Yep. The Anna
3: That's
2: weaving
3: so
2: also.
3: Good. Yes,
2: Sunday.
3: Anna.
2: Mm, yeah. yeah. So that's going to happen, and something that we would like to have another sneak peek. Maybe we can. You can tell the name of the song we're going to play before we say goodbye to Siba Pogson.
3: Thank you so much.
2: Yeah, Siba Pogson from Funk Engine. Thank
0: yep.
2: you so much
0: you so
2: for
0: much.
2: Coming.
3: Enlightening us with this funk.
2: Yeah,
0: yep.
3: that's so
0: fun.
3: Good.
0: Yep.
3: So
0: hope
3: good.
0: You're feeling funkier.
3: yeah, for sure.
2: All right, so the next song
0: is Ka-Funk.
3: Ka-Funk.
2: Yep. Here on... Yeah.

That was Hillary Geddes with The Needling. On her album Red Leaf, she plays guitar, and she will be playing tonight as a special guest at the album launch of Nature's God from Believe. And another special guest is Mike Nock. Oh, wow, this will really be something. The new album from Believe includes Lawrence Pike on drums, Clayton Thomas on double bass, Novak on piano, Peter Farrer on saxophone. Do not miss this one. They are playing Nature's God as a meditation on the beauty of human existence and the power of the planet we love. Oh, it's going to be amazing. And they all of them play a bunch of different percussion as well. It's going to be something else. We just had Seba from Funk Engine in the studio. That was awesome. Thank you so much for tuning in this Friday to Eastside FM 89.7. This is Take One, where we are taking you through the gigs going on in Sydney this week. We're going to get you to one. You can go. You can do it. There's so many. We are going to listen to a bit of Flux State now, as they will be playing tomorrow.

0: 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They are playing at Earl's Duke Joint this Sunday, the 12th at 6 p.m. I'm going to take a little minute to run you through what's going on our gig guide, Take One's Take On. 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Today, Friday the 10th, Anna Weaving Collective on at the Polish Club, 6 p.m.
1: Oh, yes.
0: Woo, we love Anna. Believe, that's what we just played before, at 21 Shepherd. Pocket Trio at the Hideaway Bondi, Belitza. Some Brazilian at Lazy Bones Lounge. Saturday, Ruby Jackson. Oh, some R&B at Pleasure Club.
2: She's at the residency there in this month.
0: That is going to be moody. Sophia Rose Quartet at Golden Age Cinema. This is tomorrow, Saturday, July 11th. Paul Mitchell Brown and Adrian Keevil with Hannah James at the Polish Club. And Funk Engine. We just heard from Siva.
2: Big shout out.
0: That was amazing. Funk. Seriously, they're doing some cool stuff. Sunday, the 12th of July, Soulmate Reminiscence at Lazy Bones, Lauren White Quartet at the Evely, Louison and the Cuban Groove at Butcher's Brew Bar, or you could go to Steve Ari Trio at Miss Sealy's. We're going to head to Hiatus Coyote. No way! And you're going to hear from them next. They will be playing at the Sydney Opera House this Sunday at 8 p.m. You know, I think I'm quite a good speller, but I still struggle with Hiatus Coyote. Like, it's quite hard to spell, but we love their music, so we're going to enjoy some of them next. Enjoy the rest of Tokyo Soul from Flux State first.

0: That was Hiatus Coyote playing at the Sydney Opera House Concert Hall on Sunday. They are incredible, soothing jazz fusion. Oh, it's amazing. We have been Take One this Friday afternoon on Eastside FM 89.7. Thank you so much
1: for listening.
0: And to Seba from Funk Engine. If you can get to his gig tomorrow, that's at Miss Sealy's in Ashfield. Mm-hmm. They are really doing that. We are feeling inspired after that.
1: Can't stop smiling.
0: Yeah.
1: I hope you are too somehow.
0: Yeah, it's a great way to have a Friday afternoon. We are going to send you off before you head into Drive with the wonderful John McNamara. Thanks, John. With a little bit of Engelbert Humperdinck, who is now 90. And he is playing...
1: 90 years old.
0: Yeah, yeah. He is 90 years old. But he's playing this next week on Tuesday. And interesting fact, he was born in India. I didn't know that either. But that is Tuesday at the theatre.
1: State
0: Theatre, yes. So we're going to send you off with a bit of Engelbert Humperdinck. Thank you so much for listening. This is Take One. Bye.
1: See you at the gigs. Thank you.

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2: Well, hello. John McNamara with you these next 2 hours on the Friday drive home. Once again, your hands firmly on the wheel at 6 and 9 o'clock, that is. I'll just make sure that you don't touch that dial and stick around here on Eastside Radio. Great to have your company. Great to hear Engelbert Humperdinck in such fine voice. I hope he knocks him dead at, well, not literally. I think there's going to be a few Zimmer frames and wheelchairs in attendance along with their occupants on Tuesday night at the State Theatre, but good on him, 90. And still in fine voice by the sounds of it, Engelbert Humperdinck, who would have thought it? Thanks once again to DJ Carnaby and Abby Mack for another brilliant edition of Take One. And coming up these next 2 hours, we've got the Mayor of Randwick, Dylan Parker, making a welcome return to bring us up to date with all matters to do with the Randwick local government area. And as well, after a long time away, Friday Drive's very own bon vivant, yes, our man about town, Mike Benny, is back. He's been travelling the world in search of the finer things in life, and we'll be catching up with his adventures very shortly here on Drive, and I'll have a weather and traffic update for you a little later on. But first, as always, some music, and this is from 2002 from the extensive CD library here at Eastside Radio. It's Jared Presenza on the trumpet and flugelhorn, presumably not all at once, from an album of his called Chasing Reality. More details to come. This is simply called Part 1.

Jared Prezenza. Recorded in the UK in 2002, the album Chasing Reality, and that was part one, the opening track. So Jared on trumpet, I think, by the sounds of things, maybe flugelhorn? Hard to tell. I find it hard to tell anyway. Jeffrey Keyser on keyboards, Joe Locke on vibraphone, Adam Goldsmith on the guitar on that track, Jeremy Brown on acoustic and electric bass, probably not at the same time. I'd say electric on that one by the sounds of it. Tommy Wadlow on the piano and Chris Dagley on the drums. And that was distributed by the looks of things by Session Records, and it's the Act Company out of Munich by the sounds of things. It's 11 minutes past four. Mike Benny along in just a minute, but with this weather at the moment, Ella Fitzgerald knows what we're pining for.

0: From 1957, the wonderful Ella Fitzgerald and a bloke trumpet player by the name of Louis Armstrong joining in there. And that's off a off the Polygram label from back in the day, but this is from a compilation CD simply called Gold. Couldn't be a more appropriate name. Mike Benny, in a moment.
1: 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Stop

0: Yeah, definitely. Nice to be back on terra firma Australian ground, I should say, after effectively 6 weeks worth of quite enlightening but tiring travel around the world.
1: Yeah, so we've missed you, Mike. That's a given, obviously. But, duty calls. First, it was the States and then China.
0: And even before that, I was in Austria. So,
1: Oh, right. Yes. I'd forgotten about
0: yeah,
1: that.
0: I know that takes us back. To almost the beginning of June, actually. But look, the most lucid moments have occurred in the last week and a half where I was in China for about a week. And I've been telling people that I recall way back to when I first started doing feature writing about wine and how I was pretty aware that a lot of people are experts in Bordeaux and Burgundy and Tuscany and similar famous wine regions. So my beat that I sort of made for myself was to go to the obscurities. And so ipso, I went to Uruguay and I went to Swartland in South Africa and I went to Jura in France and I went to Savoie in France and I went to Valais in Switzerland. And I kind of swayed through these unusual places. And then over the past decade or so, as magazine content has diminished for wine writers, I've kind of quietened my beat down to just being a recommender of wines. And anytime I've gone somewhere where I instantly felt like I was frontier
1: Mike, we are having.
0: territory, 100, 3,000 words.
1: Sorry to interrupt, but we are having a little bit of trouble. We'll persevere, but you are coming in and out. But anyway, please continue.
0: Apologies to listeners. Yes, so I felt like it was a place where the frontier energy of my early career was reinvigorated. Standing in vineyards in Ningxia in China, I really felt like I was in uncharted territory and certainly something very, very new for me. So it's been a bit of a halcyon period.
1: This isn't your first visit to China, though, is it? Was it?
0: No, it's not the first visit. I have been going over the past 3 or 4 years, typically to the largest cities, and to taste wine, I guess, within the comfortable confines of those cities, and seeing the burgeoning wine scene there expand from, I guess, what most people assume is happening there, which was the, big reds of the world, the Bordeaux and similar, Barossa Shiraz. That had framed a lot of the conversation around Chinese wine consumption, shifting very much through the younger generation into lighter, fresher wine styles, orange wines, which are the skin fermented white wines, Pet Nats, the naturally fermented sparkling wines, and similar, becoming a kind of burgeoning scene within the greater scene of Chinese wine. And interestingly enough, being in the Ningxia wine region, which is, I guess you'd say, one of the more established modern wine regions of China, all of that is replicating as well. So, a really fascinating thing seeing Chinese wine at its vanguard.
1: So whereabouts were you? Where geographically, in terms of China's a big place.
0: Ningxia is effectively in the northern central part of China. The major landmark there is the ridge of mountains that are framed around Helan, Helan Mountain. You're not too far off being up towards Mongolia. And on the east coast of China, not too far off Hong Kong. And it took about 3 hours of fly there north and west of Guangzhou.
1: Wow.
0: So very much, if you looked at the map of China, you'd be in the central north.
1: Yeah. So, and this is one of their major wine producing areas, or there's several, I
0: Yeah, it has
1: imagine.
0: become it, no, it has become that in recent years. There's been a kind of rapid investment in the region since the 1990s. There has been grape growing going on there since the late 1970s, 1980s. But really, the kind of geography of the place and the designation of it being a wine region only really happened in the early 2000s.

0: So in terms of relativity, it's quite new. That being said, like anything in China, the rapid pace at which you can grow something, whether it be freeways, high-rise buildings, or an entire city,
1: Yeah.
0: has also occurred here, where thousands of hectares have been, I guess you'd say, converted over from whatever else was the agricultural footprint there, and desert, because it is effectively on the fringe of a desert, into land that is now draining water from the Yellow River that runs parallel to the wine region and producing humongous volume of wine.
1: And quality-wise?
0: So quality-wise, it's a good question. It ranges from you're standing in one appointment in a communist facility that is responsible for, let's say, in Australian terms, $10 to $15 bottles of wine that are destined for supermarkets and convenience stores. And then the next breath, an hour later, you're standing in a billionaire's hideaway with technology that involves facial recognition to access the winery, alongside gigantic screens that will give you up-to-date live temperature of parcels of vines in the vineyard, alongside the winemaker being able to activate tanks within the winery individually to change the temperature of fermentation through his iPhone. So the kind of dichotomy between the mass volume stuff that ends up in a very commercial sense is being offset by super premium wine. And then between that, you've got this really interesting younger generation avant-garde sect who are trying to create boutique wineries that are of high quality but more affordable price point, and also really pressing the diversity of wine style available from the region. And so that was kind of my quarry, was looking at what's in the wings. We know the industrial scale Chinese communist winemaking facilities do one thing, the billionaires want another thing. What's in the wings? How is fine wine being defined through a more boutique lens? And that was fascinating. It's not just looking at classic varieties of Bordeaux like Cabernet and Merlot that are so widely planted there, but it's Italian Mediterranean varieties. It's Marsalan, which is almost entirely identifiable with China as a native, in inverted commas, red grape variety. And then, of course, a lot of use of amphora and clay vessels to mature wine in, which harks back to baijiu or rice wine or rice spirit production in China. So a really interesting mix of things.
1: Yeah, and it's good you mentioned that, because one can only imagine the history of winemaking, of liquor making in a place like China. It must go back, well, millennia.
0: Yeah, it does. A lot of people in our part of the universe, and particularly Europe as well, a Eurocentric approach to the conversation around winemaking starts with Georgia in the Caucasus, the former USSR, and 8,000 years worth of winemaking history, and largely ignores that native grapes, or similar in China, happened to produce wine at relatively about the same time. Different techniques, less of the vitis vinifera that we commonly know as the grapes used for winemaking. But there is a very, very long history of spirit and wine production in China of different scents. And so the long history really needs to be paid heed to as this modern incarnation of wine is framed. And I say to people as well that, mark my words, and I wag a finger in the air, that we appreciate that places like Spain and Chile, and to an extent Australia, are fueling the affordable wines that we're currently sort of squeezing into our shopping trolleys through places, the big box supermarkets that we sometimes reluctantly shop from for wine. But China will be the next thing that happens in those places. And much like the way that we accept that a lot of our technology is produced in China, or a lot of our consumables are produced in China, cars or phones or whatever it might be, wine will come, and we'll find that a comfortable truth in the future.
1: Okay, watch this space. Watch that space. It'll be not just, the Americas, France, Spain, China. It'll be the
0: Yeah, absolutely.
1: we'll have its own shelf. Very good. Okay, so highlights of your previous trips, the States and Austria, if you can remember back that far.
0: Yeah, sure can. It's been a while. Look, in the United States, it was great to reacquaint with California and do a bit of a deep dive actually into Napa. You know, Napa Valley is the halcyon wine region of the United States, the most worldly recognized. And I went in, you know, despite my proclivity for the small and obscure and the offbeat, I went to classic wineries. I went to Ridge, one of the United States' most famous premium wineries. I went to Robert Mondavi and looked at the new facility there and the new cellars. I really deep dived back into things that felt like there was a, you know, a need to kind of reinvigorate my knowledge of the traditional stuff so I could understand what's happening in contemporary American wine. And indeed, because it's the 50th anniversary of the Judgment of Paris, which every single American, you're saying yes, I hear you. Every single, you know, American wine producer basically claims that this is the thing that changed the fortune of American wine, where wines from California were judged against wines from France in a blind tasting, and the American wines fared exceptionally well. And indeed, I ended up at Chateau Montelena, which was the best of that 1976 tastings Chardonnays, and we got to taste one of those wines, which was quite remarkable.
1: From 76. From
0: 76.
1: Wow.
0: Yeah. The Chardonnay itself. Yeah. Yeah. It was a very, very special moment. So I think that was interesting for me because most of my trips to California have been, as I said, scratching in the margins of natural wine and the avant-garde producers and what's happening in the left of center scene. So it was really invigorating to go back and see the progress with these premium prestige producers. Now, a lot of people think Napa Valley and they think big, bold, rich, traditional Chardonnay. They think full-flavored Cabernet, and they think, to an extent, high-octane Pinot Noir as well. But what I saw was a dialing back, a greater finesse, wines that have a bit more levity and energy and lower alcohol. And so that was quite an eye-opener for me because I don't really have access to those wines in Australia. So that was a great thing. And I really enjoyed being able to reacquaint with those prestige producers there in the United States. Now, it might be a long breath and was certainly a couple of weeks before it, but being in Austria, if I can go there for you, John.
1: Yes, please.
0: Was a wonderful, again, return to Austria. I tend to go there once a year or once every 2 years. And this trip, the revelation was a single variety. You know, I had a light bulb moment. And normally I go there and I taste all the great Blaufränkisch reds, which make sort of wines similar to Pinot Noir, elegant, you know, medium to lightweight reds. Or I taste Grüneveltliner and see that in its various incarnations from light through to more rich. But ferment, F-U-R-M-I-N-T, for those who are not acquainted with it, which is more typically associated with Hungary, is the new talking point in Austria. And ferment produces light to medium bodied textural. And what I mean by textural is a little bit of grip in the palate, chalkiness in terms of the way the wine sits in the palate, and salty. And that's often acquainted to minerality or the sense of minerals in a wine, but salty textural white wines from ferment. And of course, the Neusiedler See, which is the major lake on the east coast, eastern flank, I should say, of Austria, abuts Hungary. I mean, you can stand on one side and stare into Hungary. Mm. And so this cross-pollination of this grape variety between the two countries is now becoming a major story in Austria. And that's what I was really trying to focus on because the wines are delicious.
1: Delicious. Mike, we've tested this line enough, I think, and you are once again just fading out a little bit. So we will leave it there. It's been fantastic to catch up with you once again and all your adventures. I hope we can do it again in a couple of weeks' time. I hope you're around. And all the best to you. Thank
0: you. I'll be around. Yep.
1: Fantastic.
0: Thanks, John. Thanks so much.
1: Cheers. Mike Benny from P&V. And he's been traveling the world for the last 6 weeks, but he's kind enough to provide us with some time every fortnight here on Friday Drive. 27 to 5, This is a track from Freya Garbutt, some new music here at Eastside. And this is a tune called Trophy Room.

That's Freya Garbutt from a new album for Eastside Soden House and a track called Trophy Room. Here's Johnny Hodges.

0: Johnny Hodges and his orchestra. Paris, 1950. What a time to be alive. And the orchestra and Johnny's take on Mood Indigo, and that's from a collection, along with Coleman Hawkins, called The Vogue Recordings. It's 17 minutes to 5 here on Friday Drive. Dylan Parker, the mayor of Randwick. We'll get it right in a minute. The mayor of Randwick. Sorry, Dylan. He'll be around in just a moment.
1: By the time Friday night rolls around, are you looking to get some of your own back? Well, we got that covered. On the Big Payback, we've been serving up a heavyweight selection of funk, soul, hip-hop, breaks and disco for well more than a decade. And we're still serving it up cold. Join me, The Flash, as well as The Shady Lady and other guests as we dish out our weapons-grade musical revenge every Friday night from 9:30. If you're looking to get down, then you already know where to find us. Right here on Eastside, 89.7 FM.
0: And it's a very warm welcome back to Friday Drive to the Mayor of Randwick, Dylan Parker. G'day, Dylan. Thanks for joining us.
2: Good afternoon.
0: Good afternoon to you. Now, Coogee and The Spot in Randwick, they're going to have a trial of these things called special entertainment precincts. Tell us more.
3: Well, look, they sound almost Soviet-esque, but actually it's quite an exciting new concept championed by the New South Wales government, in particular local member Marjorie O'Neill. What a special entertainment precinct is an area which is identified to encourage nightlife, the nighttime economy, later trading, more live music, as well as creative and artistic endeavours. Currently what happens at the moment is that venues that want to trade and set their trading hours, they have to essentially put in a DA application. So what they have to do is they have to get all of their reports together, pay acoustics consultants, put together a development application, put their hands out begging for their trading hours. And what this does is it is essentially gets a big old knife and slashes all of the red tape in a particular area encourage businesses to be able to trade later within set rules. So we've identified Coogee as well as The Spot as areas where we think we can actually turbocharge the nightlife and really protect a lot of the evening trading of local businesses. They're areas that are much loved, and the reason why we're doing that is because anyone who's lived in Sydney in the last kind of 20 years has seen venue after venue shut down because of complaints or had their trading restricted as a result of sometimes very persistent neighbours. And as a result, we've kind of had a bit of a tragedy of our nightlife, seeing it decline over several years. And this is one mechanism which we are looking at. It is a trial to encourage more exciting and enjoyable, fun nighttime activities in the Coogee and The Spot areas.
0: But will it mean more noise and later at night? And to what extent will local residents have a say in the success or otherwise of these trials?
3: So we went out to the community with the concept. It was actually backed in by over 65% of the community. But the key bit is these are areas which are identified as actually being appropriate for nighttime activity and activations. They're special entertainment precincts, precincts which are identified as being, you know, appropriate. But that's not just to say, you know, let it rip. How it actually works is that council gets together with a management group, a panel of experts and interested parties to actually come together and put together a precinct plan. Everyone from police, local businesses, community representatives will be on there as well, council, as well as liquor and gaming, to actually scope out what the rules are, what the acoustic requirements are, what we think are actually permissible trading hours. Yeah. And rather rather than having it on a site-by-site basis, I'm essentially saying within this geographical area, this is what is consistent, this is what we think is appropriate, and importantly, the community will be able to have their say in the creation of that. But why it's really quite an exciting concept as well is it gives certainty both to the community and to the business as to what to expect, because currently there is a different site controls on every single individual site. For example, the Coogee Basin, and as a result, it means that one venue can trade until this hour, and then another one might have a much older historical consent, and it leads to a completely different set of rules. And this just provides a bit of certainty. I'm not going to lie and say that it isn't intended to encourage later night trading, because what we know is that a more vibrant economy is actually one where people trade more often, and that would include later night trading. But these are areas which we've identified as being appropriate.
0: And then just finally, once these trials go ahead, there's going to be one in Kingsford as well?
3: Yeah, so we're looking at Kingsford as a kind of a second stage. Yep. The reason why is that it's an area which is going through a fair amount of transition. Look, there are a lot of fantastic businesses there near the university. There's some live music venues at the university as well. But because there's so much construction going on, what we want to do is let that settle, kind of let the businesses get back onto their normal footing. Because one of the things we don't want to have happen is have a trial and nobody signs up for it. That's actually what's happened in the past. We've said, look, we'll allow later night trading, but because of disruption as well as the difficulty of people actually applying to vary their DAs, there hasn't been the take up. So the beauty of this is that actually council does all of the heavy lifting alongside other members of that precinct working group, rather than the businesses having to do it, because they want to serve their customers, they want to focus on their bread and butter, which is having fantastic offerings rather than dealing with council planners and acoustic reports. And fair enough, it's not their core business. It really is council and the communities to do so. That's why we're going down the path of special entertainment precinct. It's been wildly successful in Inner West Council on Enmore Road, and it's a model which has actually been taken up right across Sydney. And look, I'm going to say very thankful for a lot of the advocacy from the New South Wales State Government, in particular our local member Marjorie O'Neill.
0: Very good. Now, elsewhere, one of the most popular, well, I suppose, attractions in on the coast is the Coastal Walkway, and you're looking at an extension of that?
3: Yeah, we are. So this has been hanging around on the books to finish the Coastal Walkway for some years now. And one of the things I'm really keen as mayor is to say, look, let's put it to bed. Let's finalise the route. And there are two existing outstanding sections. One is across Lurline Bay, where there has been a historical bit of trickiness because you get some pretty significant wave action. We've actually got detailed modelling going on right now, which is quite exciting. In order to build a section over there, just to make sure that you can actually physically build an extension of the Coastal Walkway. There was an interruption at Kuzco Street. We recently, you might have seen, purchased a home. Demolition is about to start in actually connecting a path, because what used to happen is you'd walk south from Coogee or north from Maroubra, and then you'd hit a dead end and you have to go all the way up to Malabar Road and around, and it was a several-minute detour. As a result, you can have a direct connection there with work there. And then further south near Little Bay, a missing section between Malabar and Little Bay running along the coast and the Randwick Golf Club. And we've finalised a route and we're putting together all of the key stakeholders there to get cracking to actually finalise the Coastal Walkway, because it would be absolutely iconic to walk all the way from La Perouse to the harbour. And that's our ambition and something that we want to have done. They're big projects, more than $10 million a pop at least, but we're putting money aside to be able to deliver those in the coming years, because they're really quite desired as well as important projects for not just the council but for the whole community.
0: Meanwhile, you're going to be out and about with your mobile office.
3: Fingers crossed the weather holds for the weekend. But look, I make a bit of an attempt to get out from behind the desk and actually hear what the community has to say, any issues, or if you just want a hand, I'll actually be popping up right across the area tomorrow, starting at 8:30 in Clovelly, at the corner of Mount Street and Clovelly Road. Be popping up later at the spot, Kensington Park at the community centre, Maroubra, and then Malabar. If you've got something that grinds lines, your gears, you've got an issue you need some help with, I'll be all ears. Just jump onto the Randwick website and pop along to one of my mobile offices tomorrow. No appointments actually required.
0: You're going to need a serious drink after all that.
3: it's a big day, but it's an important one. Yeah. So go out there and look. To be fair, I do regularly have a beer after it. but it is important to hear what the community has to say, because if you're not out there hearing it, you're not actually able to do your job.
0: Good news for concession holders at the Des Renford Leisure and Aquatic Centre.
3: Yeah, look, with all of this going on in the world, there are very few prices which are actually coming down. In this instance, we've actually got some great news for the community. At Des Renford, which is our main aquatic centre, much loved by the community, we're actually dropping concession fees by 20%, as well as gym memberships, dropping them by 20% as well as making it easier for people to go to the coffee club and cheaper. So it's just a small thing, but recognising that cost of living is, you know, it's getting pretty tough for people out there right now, and we're taking a bit of a haircut on council's budget, but still providing these services to make it easier for people who might otherwise be doing it a bit tough.
0: Also, there's a new Randwick emergency dashboard has been launched.
3: Yeah, this has come out of our sustainability resilience strategy, setting up a one-stop shop for the community where there are localised emergencies. And it includes everything from local hazards, major dangerous surf, downed power lines, as well as where to contact emergency services. One thing we found, particularly during COVID actually, was that local governments, councils were often the first point of call for community members who couldn't get the information which they needed, either from television or radio or online. And so what we've decided to do is to just to create a dashboard of all of the impacts locally, is where people can actually get key information, everything from heat waves, storms, crashes, as well as emergency news updates as well.
0: Okay, that's great news. And does it line up with this new thing the federal government's announcing and advertising at the moment, this emergency text message thing?
3: My understanding is it plugs in with all of the state services and they connect to the federal one. So right. that's my understanding. All of the information there, one of the things, and this was a key question I immediately asked when it was put to me, saying it is absolutely fantastic, but how do we make sure that we are providing the community with the most up-to-date information? And what I can say is that the dashboard reflects and conveys the information from the respective agencies direct. So rather than going through a middleman, it centralises in one place a key range and pieces of information for the community or from a range of different sources and agencies.
0: And down at Baker Park in Coogee, they're getting a new multi-purpose court.
3: Yeah, this is pretty exciting, actually. So often when people think of sports and sports fields, they think of, you know, cricket pitches and soccer fields. But historically in the southeast, we haven't done so well on, you know, basketball and pickleball courts as well as netball. And so what we're doing at Baker Park in the heart of Coogee is actually providing new basketball courts. It reflects many requests from the community over several years. And importantly, it's multi-purpose. So it's not just dedicated to one sport, but you'll be able to shoot hoops, whether it's netball or play pickleball as well. It's all there, as well as new seating and a rebound wall.
0: All right. I'm sure it will be in demand, as will these free and affordable arts events across Randwick.
3: Yeah, look, another set of free activities just to make it a little bit easier for families to find arts and entertainment and what's been, you know, pretty expensive to go out and about at the moment. At the Lionel Bowen Library, we regularly hold a whole range of free classes and clubs. Jump onto the Randwick Library website. There's everything from weekly chess and tennis, table tennis clubs. Chess is actually every Thursday and table tennis every Friday. We have knitters assembling twice a month. monthly up at the Margaret Martin Library for knit clubs, and it's really a great social activity as well. Or if you want to go to the movies for free, the Randwick Movie Club actually meets monthly and is screening cult classics up at our libraries, and we're able to do that. If you're more sustainably minded, at the Randwick Environment Hub, the Saturday Circle comes up on a monthly basis and provides a whole range of different workshops and family activities, from cooking classes, sustainably bike maintenance, as well as clothes and toy swaps.
0: Fantastic. Now, Della, before I let you go, and this is, well, it's not exactly ancient history, but it might have even been the council meeting before last, where the much mooted paid parking at Randwick Beaches was knocked out. What happened?
3: So you correctly identify that council for the last several months has been having a conversation with our community around visitor pay parking, where locals would park for free by being provided by with free permits. That conversation's come to a conclusion. We went out to the community, had our largest consultation ever. 56% of the community backed it in. However, councillors, a majority of councillors, have decided not to proceed. During the debate, they cited a range of reasons, but the principal reason was a desire to allow visitors from outside of the Randwick LGA to continue to access our services without contributing to them. Currently, you know, we spend about $23.5 million a year providing coastal services and infrastructure for our community, as well as visitors from right across Sydney. However, look, the desire was to keep the status quo, the existing arrangements, and so as a result, that settles the matter. But the proposal was intended to make it easier for locals to park, as well as contribute to the range of different pieces of infrastructure, active transport, the coastal walkway, as we discussed a little bit earlier, as well as improvements to our local surf clubs.
0: Were you disappointed personally?
3: Look, it's a matter of record that I supported the proposal, and the reasoning why is because I thought it would make it easier for the community. That was the view which was shared by a majority. Unfortunately, councils, they come to a range of different decisions. That's a matter for them as to whether or not they were to support it. In this case, it wasn't the result which the community supported. What they did resolve to do is to look at alternative ways of managing parking, whether that's through additional enforcement or fines, as well as ways of seeking new revenue, whether that's through our rates or charges or fees. But that will continue to be borne by locals. But look, it concludes the matter. And as far as I'm concerned, I don't think we'll be revisiting it anytime soon.
0: End of. Thanks for that, Dylan. All the best.
3: Thank you.
0: Dylan Parker, the Mayor of Randwick, joins us every 3 weeks here on Friday Drive. This is the opposite of what happened with that decision about paid parking. This is a song called The Win from Horatio Luna.

0: The Machines That Go Ping. That's Horatio Luna and a track called The Win from an album called Action Reaction. 7 past 5 this hour of Drive. I'll have a weather and traffic update for you a little later on, but plenty of great music coming your way.
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3: Let's give it up for Herbie Hancock, Wallace Roney, Gary Thomas, Bob Hurst, Paul Ballenbach, and Terry Lynn Carrington.

Yeah, a track called Little Jump from an album from drummer Terry Lynn Carrington, produced, recorded in 2001 in Burbank, California, and featuring there Herbie Hancock as well on piano. Terry Lynn Carrington, and the album Jazz is a Spirit, track called A Little Jump. 16 past 5. This is Jazzanova.

0: That's Jazzanova, track called Saturday Night Special, and it's from a reimagining by Jazzanova of tracks from Strata Records, the sound of Detroit back in the day. Now, looking ahead to the fun and games on tomorrow here at Eastside Radio.
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0: Bit of a change.

Your pace now away from jazz and more in tune with, well, one of the icons of the 20th and 21st centuries, a bloke by the name of Bob Dylan. Somebody else who's somewhat prominent in the news of late is a bloke by the name of Donald J. Trump. And when I think of Donald J., I think of this track from Bob Dylan.

Bob Dylan and Joker Man from a 1984 album released in 84 called Infidel, recorded in New York in 1983. So in addition to Dylan, the song features Mark Knopfler and Mick Taylor on guitars, Alan Clark on the keyboard, Robbie Shakespeare on bass and Sly Dunbar on drums. Certainly did get the talent together for that track and that album. And then there was some percussion overdubbed a little later on by Sammy Figueroa. It's 5:30, pretty much on the dot. This is another happy track for me. It's from Gene Shelby, Melbourne instrumentalist, and it's the Melton Shuffle.

Gene Shelby, very talented multi-instrumentalist hailing from Melbourne, and a track called The Melton Shuffle from an album simply called Melton. It's, where are we up to? 22 minutes to 6. I should make mention, Carolyn's along at 6 with Soul Serenade from our Bondi studio, Bondi Pavilion studio. The boys are back after 6:30 with Sounds of Soul. So stick around, plenty of great music coming your way here on East Side Radio on 89.7 on your FM dial. 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And you can catch up with the playlist for this track and all our programs, once again, at eastsidefm.org. And speaking of soul...

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1: Damn, it's coming.

We'll get to Monday's weather in just a moment, as we always do. First, a quick traffic update, and I'd just like to tell you that Oxford Street westbound at College Street, broken down bus. So one of two westbound lanes is closed, lane two. A mechanic is in attendance, thank heavens for that. So if you're heading that way into the city on Oxford Street, just watch out for that one. The broken down bus. Elsewhere, the tunnel, the harbour tunnel that is clear, which is good news. The bridge as well is pretty clear, thank heavens for school holidays. I think it takes a bit of the load off the roads. Park Street itself is pretty crazy though, heading out of town, very, very slow. New South Head Road, pretty good. That's my assessment anyway, pretty good, as is Old South Head Road. Nothing much else to report except that broken down bus on Oxford Street near College Street westbound. Just be careful around there, won't you? So to the weather, and it's currently 13.8 degrees in downtown Paddington, and we had a maximum of 17 degrees after an overnight low of 9. We did have a little bit of rain around, but judging from the weather map, the Bureau's weather map, that has dissipated. That has gone. So the outlook for tomorrow is cloud clearing, no rain, and 9 to 19 degrees. So a clear weekend ahead. And in fact, clear weather ahead for the foreseeable, by the looks of things. 9 to 19 tomorrow, cloud clearing, mostly sunny on Sunday, 11 to 17. Sunny on Monday, 9 to 19. Sunny again on Tuesday, 9 to 20. Wednesday, partly cloudy, 10 to 18. And by around about Thursday, there's the possibility of a shower, 11 to 18 degrees. And by Friday, the forecast is for a shower or two, and 12 to 18 degrees. So a bit of clear weather coming our way, which is nice to know, finally. I hear you saying.

That's the sound of Album of the Week. It's the show where we get two exciting new albums that have recently become available from all sorts of exciting genres from around the world. I'm Huey Phillips, and we'll be here every week, Wednesday at 3 p.m. here on Eastside 89.7 FM. So what are we playing this week? First, we played Action Reaction by Horatio Luna. It's a record that explores the duality of music. Then we played Soden House by Freya Garbutt. This record creates a lush soundscape while blurring the boundaries of jazz. Album of the Week on Eastside Radio 89.7 FM, Wednesday afternoons at 3.

Ooh, that's Ensemble Infini and a track called Tabla Plus. That's just about it for me. Carolyn's along at the 6 o'clock. I'll leave you some Ray Eldridge and When I Grow Too Old to Dream. Bye now.

Hello and welcome to the Le Soleil edition of Soul Serenade. Thank you, John, again for bringing us today's Friday drive. I'm Carolyn and I'm going to be with you now for the next half an hour here on Eastside FM. I hope you've had a lovely week. And if you've been in Sydney for the last week, you will know that it hasn't been the most sunniest of weeks. We've had a lot of grey skies and rain. And me being a bit of an unashamed sun worshipper, I've been feeling rather deprived of sunshine, maybe like you. So I have two special people in my family named Sunny, one of whom is no longer with us, but who is in my heart every single day. And the other Sunny is today celebrating his 95th birthday. So how fabulous is that? So for all these reasons, in tonight's Soul Serenade, I'm going to try and sprinkle a little bit of sunshine your way and share some sun and sunshine themed tracks that make me feel good and hopefully will also make you feel good. So together we can rise above those grey clouds. So first up tonight is a song by the Beatles, which I'm fairly certain you will know. Here we go.

That was Everybody Loves the Sunshine, and we all do, I know. And that was Roy Ayres' Ubiquity from 1976. They were a jazz funk ensemble from the 70s. And before that track, we heard I Live for the Sun, which was The Sun Rays from 1965. Before that was the lovely Bill Withers with Ain't No Sunshine. That was his breakthrough hit from 1971. And at the very top was, of course, the Beatles with Good Day Sunshine from their Revolver album from 1966. You are listening to Soul Serenade here on Eastside FM. And you can stream us or listen back to us if you've missed some of the show and you'd like to listen back. You can do that by the app or by the website, or you can listen to us live on FM radio or DAB. So many options. And we're approaching the halfway point of this week's show. So I will carry on with my sun-filled music edition of Soul Serenade. And next up is a track from Stevie Wonder.

0: Yes, the beautiful vocals of Mark Hunter and lovely memories when I hear that song. That's Sunshine from Dragon from 1977. And before that was a track called Bring Me Sunshine from Morecambe and Wise, who released that in 1969, not even the 70s, but it became their signature song for their BBC TV show that you may recall if you're around the same vintage as me, Bring Me Sunshine. Before that was California Sun by the Rivieras from 1963. That became a big hit in 64. And You Are the Sunshine of My Life was the first track in that set by Stevie Wonder. And yes, we are again coming to the end of the show. So I will play you one more track. Don't go anywhere because we have Sounds of Soul coming up. And I really hope I've brought a little bit more sunshine into your Friday. I'm going to leave you tonight with a song by Bobby Hebb from 1966. Thank you for listening. Enjoy your weekend. I look forward to your company again next week. And a shout out to Uncle Sonny. Happy 95th birthday, Uncle Sonny. See you next time.
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Eastside Radio would like to acknowledge the traditional custodians of the land in which we broadcast, the Gadigal, the Bidjigal, and the Birrabirragal. We extend our acknowledgement to mob all across the nation. We pay our respects to elders past, present, and future. We acknowledge that sovereignty was never ceded. Always was, always will be, Aboriginal land.

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It's arts, specialist music, and the issues that affect our community. 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

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My name is DJ Bernhard, your host of this program well over two decades now, a show that's all about soulful works off the beaten track. I'm away in the moment, so this is a pre-recorded episode, which means even more music and less chit-chat in between. I've selected a nice mix of records, some firm favorites here on Sounds of Soul, and some less played ones, so let's not longer hold back and get this thing on the road. First on the turntable is Spanish Harlem-born Luis Antonio Castro, aka Tony Amaro, with his stunning 1971 release track called Welfare on Universal International Records. Enjoy the ride.

0: Hey man, here come my man Big Money. Ooh, I know we gonna get $4 or $5 now.
1: Big Money! What it is, big fella?
0: Set it out, man. There ain't no

Superb Detroit Rare Solar, For Real Incorporated, and The Man Master Plan on the Flying Eagles label from 1975. Before that, we had Binding Ring of Gold by Madeline and the Monticellos on The Bell Records from 1973. And before that, we had Funky, What I Did on the Street by Barbara King from 1978 on the Miami label ALWA. Well, next on Ted Taylor and Fair Warning, something unreleased in its time, only available on a couple of compilation CDs. And this is on a white label, 7-inch, most likely a pretty dodgy copy, but the only way to play it here. Ted Taylor and Fair Warning.

Yeah, Chicago disco trio Coffee and a 12-inch cut of their great version of Joe Armstead's penned Casanova on Delight Records, one of the best versions. Well, before that, the unreleased disco version of the KG's masterpiece My Favorite Song, released in 2018 in Japan on a Delight 7-inch as well. Before that, we had the Mayberry Movement and Two Wrongs Don't Make a Right. Also unissued in its day and here on the 7-inch on the UK label Kent. Well, next on, we have a band founded in Kansas City, Missouri. And they had a string of hits between 1973 and 1984. And yeah, I'm talking about Bloodstone, of course. Something that strangely didn't really make it into the charts. Just wanna get the feel of it. On Motown from 1979. But before we come to that, a little bit more of Coffee and Casanova.

Yeah, the Impressions and something from their post Curtis Mayfield area and post Curtin area, of course, Fan the Fire on G-Sound Records from 1981. Really nice stuff. Singer and keyboard player Michael Wycuff and the Leon Ware, Zane Grey penned Looking Up to You on RCA Records. Before that,

Don't Send Me Away by Garfield. Fleming, a member of the great Philly soul group The Delphonics, and is on a 12-inch on the Beckett label. Well, we got a little bit more left of Fan the Fire by The Impressions.

0: contemporary stuff from 2016 by California singer and songwriter Lady Ray, and Do It Again on Big Crown Records. Before that we had Detroit funk band Will Sessions with the ingenious late Amp Fiddler, and 7 Mile on Session Sounds from 2017, and something on Acid Jazz from the early 2000s, The Music Project and Family before that. And we jump way back to the 60s with Remember Me by female vocal soul quartet The Trinicas on the Pierce label next. This is great stuff.
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The great Southern California Latin funk group War, and one of their many fantastic tracks, War is coming from 1977 on Island Records. Before that, we had Joe Patan and more Latin stuff with Latin Struts from 1974 on Mercana Records. Before that, we had Bobby Franklin and the Ladies' Choice Part 1 on the Detroit label Fee Records from 1973. And before that, we had Rare Groove, goodness, I've got so much trouble in my mind, on GSF Records by Joe Quarterman and Free Soul. Well, it's time to wrap this up, and why not with Milton Wright, the younger brother of soul superstar Betty Wright, and his iconic Keep It Up on the Elston label from 1975. Well, stay tuned here on 89.7 FM East Side Radio. Next on more excellent funky and soulful stuff with the Grooveline Show. And don't forget to tune in next week for more sounds of soul. Yours, DJ Bernhard.

0: Swing it, Soul Finger, swing it.
1: Push it to me, mama. Once again, I say to all soul sisters, and you too, soul brother, greetings and salutations. And once again, welcome to the world of soul with Soul Finger. I do consider this world to be yours, and indeed, I do concede the world to be mine. Compatibility has now joined it at one. Welcome now to the world of soul. Say, baby, this is the album that's bound to put more dips in your hips, more cut in your strut, more glide in your stride.
2: 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It's Friday night. It's 8 o'clock, and that means just one thing. It is time for The Groove Line with me, DJ Agent 00 Soul. Coming to you from the East Side Radio Studios in downtown Paddington, Sydney. Absolutely live coming at you. And what a week it's been. I've been very busy this week, and I'm glad to be back on deck for those who missed me last week. Here I am. I've had a big week, had a big gig last week, which I'll tell you all about a little later in the show, and had a great time this week binging on World Cup football, fabulous Nations Championship, rugby union, proper sports, real proper sports, truly international sports. And there was some silly little game going on in Queensland during the week, which I didn't bother. I don't bother with that sort of stuff, man. Completely forgettable. So it's been a big week, and it's a big show tonight. I've pulled out a lot of the stops for you tonight. It's going to be soul and R&B and modern soul and funk and disco and new releases and everything. We got it all for you right here on The Groove Line. Well, let's give it a big dramatic start tonight. Doesn't get any better than this.

oh, what a pain. Have you ever been all alone and blue?

Oh, yes, five amazing, amazing deep soul tunes, or big beat soul ballads, as they used to call them on the scene in a previous generation. That last track there was none other than Betty Harris with What a Sad Feeling from 1965. And it brings back memories of actually seeing Betty Harris live in the flesh in Melbourne. It must have been over 15 years ago now. And it was a weekend where Melbourne was hosting the Australian National Northern Soul Weekender. It was their turn. And purely by coincidence, a promoter who was a big fan, a local music promoter, was a big fan of Betty Harris, looked into bringing her out here because Betty hadn't performed since the early 70s. She'd given up on the music industry, not even performed in the States. She'd completely disappeared from view for 40 years. And this promoter in Melbourne decided to bring her out. And purely by coincidence, by serendipity, he put her on the Saturday night of the Melbourne National Northern Soul Weekender. So, as you can imagine, a whole swathe of soul brothers and soul sisters from the National who'd already booked and come from not only around Australia and internationally, we all bought tickets and we went and saw Betty Harris earlier in the night at this great venue in Melbourne. And as soon as the gig finished, Betty got about five standing ovations and whatever. It was a huge crowd. And we all legged it to the Saturday night all-nighter for the National Soul Weekend. So it was one of the great events that I've ever been to that weekend to not only see Betty Harris live, but then spend the next 8 or 9 hours dancing to rare soul music till about 6 in the morning, because in those days the nights at the Nationals went till six in the morning. Wish they could go back to that. And the great thing was Betty had, that was the first live appearance that Betty had made since the early 70s, after a hiatus of 40 years. Quite amazing. And she was, as you'd imagine, very emotional at the end of it too. So incredible. Well, previous to Betty Harris and What a Sad Feeling, it was Big D Irwin with You Satisfy My Needs. That's a record that's become a big ender, as we call it, on the rare soul scene for a long, long time now, a few decades now, especially championed by Richard Serling, of course. And Big D Irwin had a pretty decent career. His biggest hit was in the mid-60s, it was a duet with Little Eva, and it was an R&B version of that show standard, Swinging on a Star. Although he got a bit of bad press at the time, did Big D Irwin, because the record label didn't credit Little Eva on the record label. It showed it as a solo tune by Big D Irwin. But anyway, that's the music business for you. Previous to Big D Irwin and You Satisfy My Needs, it was the Enchanters with the so sad tale of I Paid for the Party on Loma Records, 1965. The Enchanters were originally Garnet Mims' vocal group. It was Garnet.

0: handful of good records. That's a shame. Before the Enchanters and I paid for the party, it was a cult soul man, as we call them, Brooks O'Dell with You Better Make Up Your Mind, released on Amy Records. Brooks himself really only made 7 or 8 records, and from the mid-60s to the early 70s, and that was it, really. Didn't hear from Brooke after that. I think he must have left the business. But he had a great voice and great productions on his records as well. And we kicked off that set of 5 records with none other than the legend himself, Mr. Ben E. King, with I Who Have Nothing, an epic, epic song. It brings to mind Peter O'Toole coming into the widescreen in Lawrence of Arabia. Castanets, piano twinkling, kettle drums, French horns, the whole kitchen sink production. Or maybe Omar Sharif in Dr. Zhivago. Richard Taylor, Elizabeth Burton in Cleopatra. Marlon Brando's first scene in The Godfather. I could go on. You get the picture. Big, big, epic, epic musical arrangement there. Only geniuses could make those arrangements. 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

0: Oh, yes, another big production and arrangement there. That was What Greater Love from or by, wait for it, Jack Hammer. Yeah, that was his stage name, Jack Hammer, believe it or not. His real name was Earl Solomon Burroughs, and he was born in Grovetown, Georgia, USA in 2016. So by the time he did this, he'd been around. That record was released, I think, in 1969. And he'd been around a little bit, even moved to Europe for a while and performed and sang over there. And he's probably best known as being the co-writer of the rock and roll standard Great Balls of Fire, which he co-wrote with Otis Blackwell. And then, of course, he also did this great mod R&B soul tune that's been very popular for ages called Down in the Subway, and a few other big money singles, but that's the big one for the soul crowd. What Greater Love by Jack Hammer. Well, before that, it was Al the King Hurt. Yep, Al the King Hurt with the Boy Watchers theme, released on RCA Records, 1967. And that was obviously a play on the Bob Crew generation's big swinging 60s mod instrumental music to watch the girls go by. Well, Al Hurt decided to get in on the act, and he tried to cash in by putting out that record, which was from the boys' point of view. So he called it the Boy Watchers theme. He inadvertently made it sound like it was a big Detroit soul stomper by the San Remo Strings. And Al King Hurt, he was a jazz man, and he'd been around a long time too. And like a lot of jazz men who'd seen the main part of their careers through the 40s and 50s, and when the 60s came around and a new era, new pop culture, they sort of tried to get with the program, and that's what Al the King Hurt did. Well, before that was The Reflections with Like Adam and Eve, released on ABC Records. Classic Northern Soul tune, always packs the floor. And The Reflections were, in fact, the same Reflections who had their biggest hit with Just Like Romeo and Juliet just a year or two before this. And it seems like they had this thing about trying to prolong that hit success with their subsequent recordings. I think one of their following recordings was Like Columbus Did, a tune based on the travels of Christopher Columbus, and a few other things like that. And then they recorded this, Like Adam and Eve. But The Reflections were a white blue-eyed soul group. Clean-cut Italian-American boys. But they recorded Just Like Romeo and Juliet in Detroit at the Golden World Studios, one of the classic Detroit studios other than Motown's, and where soul legends like J.J. Barnes and Edwin Starr and many, many others recorded their great records. So the Reflections were Golden World's ticket to the blue-eyed soul world. There you go, Reflections, just like Adam and Eve. Before that, it was Over to Philadelphia for the Vibrations, the Great Vibrations, who recorded 'Cause You're Mine, another big Northern tune. But this was their other big Northern tune, Surprise Party for Baby, released on Neptune Records, which was Gamble and Huff's label before they finally hit the big time when they formed their own Philadelphia International label. And the rest, as they say, is history. But this was The Vibrations, or properly speaking, the label says The Vibrating Vibrations. I think this was the only record they released where they called themselves The Vibrating Vibrations. Before that was just that, unbelievably awesome tune by Gene Tunes, T-O-O-N-E-S, What More Do You Want, released on Simcoe Records. What more can I say? Enough said. What a tune. And kicked off that set with a pretty obscure tune, but a brilliant tune by Lamar Thomas and Feets Start Moving. Yeah, that's the ghetto way to say it. Feets, plural. Feets Start Moving. Released on a very, very tiny little New York label called Lady J Records. And that's gone under the radar for a long, long time. Most people I play that, most seasoned soul collectors I play that to, they've never heard of that record. And it's under the radar. And something maybe you might latch onto. I've been putting it in my sets in recent times and people always come up and say, what's that? One of those records. So one day it will have its day. You're listening to The Groove Line. I am DJ Agent 00 Soul and you're listening to 89.7 FM Eastside Radio. 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You can listen the night away to previous episodes of The Groove Line. They're worth listening to again, in my honest opinion. Anyway, at the top of the show, I did say I had a big week this week and had a big gig last week as well. I was honored to be the special guest DJ at Love Soul's big opening live night at the Hollywood Hotel in Sydney last Friday night. And man, what a gig. You know, people exaggerate the number of people they get into their gigs just to make it sound like it was a big thing. But the venue officially reported they were clicking them at the door. The venue was clicking the people at the door. There were 400 people in last week, which was incredible for the Hollywood Hotel. And it was a fantastic night for Love Soul. The musical menu was 80s and 90s soul and R&B, everything from Brownstone to Janet Jackson to George Benson to Oliver Cheatham, Luther Vandross, so much more, as well as a smattering of 70s disco soul classics and some 80s rarities. And it was a brilliant night. It was packed all night, unbelievable. A job well done by the Love Soul crew who, as you know, because I mention it most weeks, Love Soul is on every Sunday from 2 till 4 here on Eastside Radio, 2 till 4 in the afternoon. They've been going for about 4 years now and they're a great part of Eastside Radio. And as I say, it was an honour to be asked to be their special guest DJ at this big opening night of theirs, and the little whisper is there'll be another one. So if you missed out last Friday night, watch this space for more information. Talk about great gigs. It's really going to be a brilliant second half of this year, I reckon, coming up. So much to look forward to, and especially now, all roads in Sydney lead to the Sydney Soul Weekender on Saturday and Sunday, the 23rd and 24th of August. That's next month, kids, if you can't work that one out. It's about 6 weeks away, 7 weeks away, and I can't wait, and lots of people can't wait. And it's going to be a big thing, as the song goes. Saturday and Sunday, the 23rd and 24th of August. The Saturday night is at the much-loved Fraser Park Clubhouse, otherwise known as the Sydney Community Portugal Club, where they've been having the Saturday night for a few years now, and it never fails to please. And the Sunday, August 25th of August, all day, is going to be at the fairly newly refurbished Bat and Ball Hotel, which was the scene of many brilliant gigs that Prince Mikey and I were putting on at the Bat and Ball for many, many years, not so long ago. And I've got to give a big shout out to my buddy Prince Mikey. He's a bit under the weather this week with a virus, so hopefully he gets better. And I need to give a big shout out to the Sydney Soul Weekender crew who go to such big trouble to organise these brilliant gigs. Prince Mikey, the lovely, glamorous Captain K, and the brilliant Josh Texas do a great job putting on the Sydney Soul Weekenders every year. So that's next month. So that's going to be something else. And here's a little whisper. Not a whisper. This is a confirmatory whisper because this is definitely happening. On that Friday night, Friday the 23rd of August, the Golden Age Cinema is going to be presenting the Australian premiere of Northern Soul Keeps Burning, the new film about Northern Soul that's proved so popular in the UK and beyond. And the very first Australian showing is taking place on that Friday night. So it's really going to be a brilliant weekend. And that is presented, of course, by the lovely Georgie Groove Scooter. And much credit to Georgie for putting that on. So, again, watch this space for more details. I'll be telling you about that from this point on. And what you should also do is check out Groove Scooter's website, which is www.groovescooter.com, and check out so much good stuff that the Groove Scooter crew put on, like exclusive record, vinyl record releases, exclusive films, you name it, they put it on. It's been so important to the cultural fabric of Sydney. So check it out. So that's next month in August. And I should also mention the Bali Soul Weekender, which is going to take place from Thursday the 6th of August to Sunday the 9th of August. Get your tickets through Sticky Tickets. And if you want more details, go to Facebook and search Bali Soul Weekender 2026, presented and hosted by the fabulous Nigel Loveless from Perth. Nigel's been doing the Bali Soul Weekender for a few years now, and it just gets bigger and better than ever, if that's even possible. So there's still plenty of time for you to organise yourselves and get to Bali in the middle of the Aussie winter and enjoy some great soul music in warm tropical weather. Do it. Come on, do it. And then, of course, there's the Australian National Northern Soul Weekender in November this year. This year hosted by Bris Vegas. And that's going to be an epic National Soul Weekender, as they always are. And I'll be heading up there, as will people from right around Australia and right around the world, jet setting in for the Australian National Northern Soul Weekender in Brisbane in November. It's the biggest rare soul event outside the UK every year. So put that in your diaries and watch this space for more details as we go forward. In the meantime, we've got lots more sounds for you to play right here on 89.7 FM, Eastside Radio.
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Oh, yes. De La Soul with Roller Skate and Jam Named Saturdays. Well, the boys were really piling in the samples in that, weren't they? Let me think. There was a sample of Chicago's Saturday in the Park. Instant Funk, I Got My Mind Made Up. The Mighty Riders, Evil Vibrations. That's the most notable one. I've played the Mighty Riders original on the Groove Line many times before. What else was there? Oh, yes. Young Holt Unlimited with their version of Light My Fire. Even Grease, Frankie Valli, Chic, Good Times. And, oh, yeah, Ebony Jam, Tower of Power. Man, how many more samples do you want in a tune? And I played it off the Australian-released 7-inch on Liberation Records, which came with a nifty picture sleeve cover too. You had to be quick back then. Back in them days here in Australia, they were hard to get a hold of. Anyway. De La Soul, Roller Skating Jam Named Saturday. Before that, it was the Cat in the Hat. Jamiroquai with Canned Heat. Before that, it was GQ

Play that record before I left the house. Seriously, put me in the mood. Before that, it was an outfit called T.S. Monk with Can't Keep My Hands to Myself. Fabulous finger clicking modern soul tune. And T.S. Monk featured, wait for it, two children of the legendary jazz pianist Thelonious Monk. There you go. The musical talent ran in the family. And first off there of that set of seven records, it was a group called Midwest Franchise. Midwest Franchise, and the name of the track was I'll Be Around, released on MCA Records. The writers of that record were, or that song, were Chuck Jackson and Marvin Yancey. And they were responsible for a lot of Natalie Cole's greatest hits through the 70s into the early 80s. And by the way, that Chuck Jackson is not the Chuck Jackson of Wand Records from the 60s, by the way. So they did very well with Natalie Cole and a host of other artists. They were big artists. And they both, Chuck Jackson and Marvin Yancey, were also members in the early 70s of that great Chicago soul group, the Independents, who had big hits with Just As Long As You Need Me and many, many others. And if there's more, there is more. Marvin Yancey himself ended up marrying Natalie Cole, by the way. There you are. Had lots of messages through that last set coming in, through Facebook, through Instagram, on my phone, wanting to know where people can go for more details on all those great gigs that are coming up that I was talking about in the last break. Well, why don't you check out my Facebook page to start with? Facebook page is called DJ Agent 00 Soul. That's my Facebook page, DJ Agent 00 Soul. Give it a like when you get to it, and you'll find links to the Sydney Soul Weekender page and also the Bali Soul Weekender page as well. And I'll stick up in the next day or two the page for the Australian National Northern Soul Weekender taking place in November. And when it's formally announced, I'll put up details of the next Love Soul night out. Love Soul, which is on this Sunday from 2 p.m. till 4 p.m. here on East Side Radio. What a show it's been tonight. I've really enjoyed it. I hope you have. And the thing is, I'll be back next Friday night because the Groove Line is on every Friday night from 8 p.m. till 9:30 p.m. And I will be bringing back more funky, soulful, groovy vinyl next Friday night for y'all. Let's play another record just to close things down. Who better to put on than Ron Banks going solo from the Dramatics? And this is his big modern soul, In Demander.

You're listening to Ron Banks of the Dramatics going solo with his big one. This is For Real. This is For Real, the groove line that you've been listening to tonight. I'm DJ Agent 00 Soul. 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Check me out on Facebook. The page is DJ Agent 00 Soul. And check me out on Instagram too. You can get in touch at DJ Agent 00 Soul on Instagram. I'll be back next Friday night from 8 o'clock. 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

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This is Eastside. Also, big welcome to anyone joining us over the live stream. 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You'll find us there at Eastside FM. I've got a mixed bag tonight. I've got some disco, I've got some sister soul, I've got some funk music, I've got some orchestral stuff, a lot of things to keep your toes tapping and heads nodding, playing music for you until 11 o'clock tonight. So for the next 90 minutes, strap yourselves in, make sure you've got your seatbelts on, because it is payback time.

Don't be too slick now.

ain't got nothing on me. I'm less than 5'1", 100 pounds a foot. I like sophisticated funk. I live on Dom Perignon, caviar, filet mignon, and you can best believe that funk. Here's what I'm talking about. Then called Casper Showy little bit, and some they call me Vanilla Child. But you know that don't mean my world to me, cause baby names can't cramp my style. I love you kicking and bust collared greens, a little hot water cornbread. I love you too, Cat Daddy, but don't you let that go to your head.

Jumping in here just to let you know what we are listening to. This one here is the Blood Sisters with a bit of a reggae disco cover of Ring My Bell. Before this, we were listening to Tina Marie with the classic Square Biz. On top of that, it was Brenda Harris with Making Love Will Keep You Fit, and started things out with Gordon Staples and the Motown Strings, the track called Strung Out. If you've just joined me, you are listening to The Big Payback. I am The Flash, and you are listening to Eastside FM. 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Stay tuned and enjoy.

Some extremely funky stuff right here. This, of course, is the Lady Bobby Humphrey with Jasper County Man. On top of this, we were listening to Barbara Mason with Don't I Ever Cross Your Mind on West End Records. And ahead of that, it was Tina Harrod with Love and Glory. That was the Jonathan Jones remix. 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I am Flash on East Side FM.

So we just had a whole bunch of Betty's jam packed in that little set full of 7-inch soul. Just a minute ago, we were listening to The Supremes with Life Beats. On top of that, it was Brenda Holloway with When I'm Gone. The first of our Betty's was Betty Padgett with Sugar Daddy. And then you heard from Tina Britt with He Put the Hurt on Me. Second of our Betty's was Betty Harris with Ride Your Pony. And then you also heard from Betty Everett with I've Got a Claim on You. Big Maybelle with That's a Pretty Good Love. Ike and Tina Turner with My Babe. The last of our Betty's with Walking Up the Road was Betty Davis. And you, of course, heard from Bobby Gentry with He Made a Woman Out of Me. Got about another 20 minutes worth of music to play for you, so don't go anywhere. I'm The Flash, and you are listening to The Big Payback here on Eastside FM.

then there's nothing like a bit of orchestral disco to finish off your set in the finest possible way. That, of course, is Ashford & Simpson with Borgie Borgie. That's the extended mix. Before this, we were listening to Tana Gardner with When You Touch Me. That was the 12-inch version. And coming up in a second will be probably my last song for the evening. And that is The Things by Randa and the Soul Kingdom. I'll be back next week with a whole lot more. So join me, Graflex Flash, for more Big Payback every Friday from 9:30 here on Eastside FM.

Very happy Friday to you. Now I can hear myself. That makes it a little bit better. You are with Mr. Webster in the Boogie Dance Cafe. And as always, a big thank you to Gravelx Flash for all his stellar work on the big payback. Great show. Playing some old disco cuts tonight. Reminiscing about Paradise Lost, that sort of sound, all the early Paradise Garage, Studio 54, West End sounds, West End Records, of course, and Prelude and all those great labels from the late 70s, early 80s that were putting out that sound. But tonight on the show, we're going to have, as always, lots of old music and lots of new music. We're going to mix it up a bit. Start on a slower tip. I've got some really nice new sort of soulful, I was going to say house music, but on a very soulful tip. A little bit later, of course, got some disco and boogie packed and other good things in the cafe. And but I should say, jump online if you do want to catch the big payback from tonight. Maybe you missed it, or you're just tuning in now and too lazy to keep note of the music you're listening to. Jump online, eastsidefm.org, and you can find this program and all the other great programs there, plus track listings. 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It's a very good one. You can take Eastside with you wherever you go and listen at your leisure. We've kicked things off with the Womack Sisters, If I Let You. I think it's a new one. Sounds old, but lovely, sort of almost like Motown and Latin sounds mixed together. And at the top, another one from this year, New Guinea, of course, great band out of Napoli in Italy, with Accelera featuring Maria Jose Lurgo. It's about 10 past 11. Now we're going to take things over to Miami, Psychic Mirrors. Great proponent of that modern funk sound out of the US. And this one, Shoot Your Shot. I've got another great one, Walking on Sunshine, soon to be released. And that one also promises to be a banger, very popular, but not out yet. But that one's going to be good. And this one's another recent one by them.

Alrighty, we are going above and beyond in the Boogie Dance Cafe. Hope you're enjoying all of the music so far this evening. You've got Mr. Webster cooking and serving solo this evening. CJ and Harry Sounds. They're, I was going to say, in nice places. CJ's probably in bed, recovering, resting up. And Harry, I think, is up the coast somewhere. Yeah, having a well-earned rest. And as always, we're covering lots of different ground, going to lots of different countries on a bit of a musical and culinary journey in the Boogie Dance Cafe, including this one. I did sort of use that as a cue into talking over the track It's Above and Beyond by Edgar Winter. Before that, Fascinating Man by Judy Pollock and 33 and a Third. I really love that one. It just sneaks up on you, starts really slow, gets heavier as it goes along. Before that, the legendary Donna McGee with I'm a Love Bug. And yeah, the top of the bracket, Long Doggo by Road and Brown, out on the Excellent Planet Trip label out of Sydney. It's about 11:30. A little bit past that. I think we've got some James Mason coming up after this. A couple of house cuts, other bits and pieces. We'll see where we end up. You're in the Boogie Dance Cafe on Eastside Radio 89.7 FM.

By the time Friday night rolls around, are you looking to get some of your own back? Well, we got that covered. On the Big Payback, we've been serving up a heavyweight selection of funk, soul, hip-hop, breaks, and disco for well more than a decade. And we're still serving it up cold. Join me, The Flash, as well as The Shady Lady, and other guests as we dish out our weapons-grade musical revenge every Friday night from 9:30. If you're looking to get down, then you already know where to find us. Right here on Eastside, 89.7 FM.

Alrighty, this is Instant Funk by Merchant, and if you're a regular listener of the show, you would know that I don't like to talk over vocalists, but also don't want to leave you hanging what we've been listening to over the last little while. You've been cruising along with Mr. Webster this evening in the Boogie Dance Cafe, and as I mentioned, this is Instant Funk by Merchant. Got some great stuff. The Caribbean sound was out of Trinidad and Tobago. Now before that, James Mason with Sweet Power Your Embrace, and that one, I was just thinking about it, we've played that so many times in the cafe over the years. I think we're 14-15 years going strong at the moment, but that one, yeah, would have been played for at least 30 times, maybe more. It's definitely on the, well, straight from the top shelf of the cafe. Before that, some sort of new wavy 80s sounds. Umo Vogue out of Bristol in the UK with Just My Love. Yeah, heavy one. That early 80s electronic sound. Peter Huntingale before that, also out of the UK, out of South London. And he had a record of which that was the B-side, Untamed Dub. On the other side was Untamed Love. Really nice sort of 80s instrumental boogie sound. Of course, he was probably better known for putting out lots of the UK reggae sounds. Lover's Rock, otherwise known as Lover's Rock. And as I mentioned earlier, Edgar Winter with Above and Beyond. It's about 5 minutes to midnight. I think we're going to just do one more boogie number. I did say at the start of the show I'd brought along some new sort of warm house sounds, but I think we're going to have another taste. Well, the band Another Taste out of France now. And they're, yeah, got this great new old sounding boogie sound.

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I'm not cute or built to suit a fashion model size. But when I start to tell them, they think I'm telling lies.

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I am a woman, phenomenally. Men themselves have wondered what they see in me. 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

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Are we back? We're back. You were Mr. Webster in the Boogie Dance Cafe. I was going to say Friday night. We're into Saturday morning officially, past midnight. Hope you're enjoying all of the music so far. As always, we like to start off slow and then get the energy levels up as we go. And you've got, yeah, a couple of house cuts this evening. Always with a lot of soul, given what we like to play in the Boogie Dance Cafe. So this one, what seems appropriate, is by the Soul Ascendants tribute. And this is a dub, a house dub. Very Afro sounds in this one. Before that, Glenn Davis named Tears of Happiness. Beautiful, beautiful stuff. That was the Africans on Mars remix. And up the top, a new one, Phenomenal Woman. That's a tongue twister, or maybe it's just me. End of a long week. By Daz IQ and Malsiki Scales out of Atlanta. I'm a big fan of his stuff. We've played him in the cafe before. And I think Rashida Ali on the vocals on that one. It's about 12:15. Jess is in the building as a guest selector, Bill. So, yeah, they're getting prepped at the moment. We've still got 15 minutes. I think we're going to do one more new house cut that has been released in the last couple of weeks and then slow things down a little bit as we ease into Shadow Puppet after the Boogie Dance Cafe. But don't go anywhere. Lots of great stuff still to come your way on Eastside Radio.

Alrighty, we're almost at the end. Hope you've enjoyed the Boogie Dance Cafe this evening. Been flying solo with Mr. Webster. It's been a pleasure to serve you lots of beverages, food, and of course, music. If you want to look up the track listing from the songs that I've been playing tonight, jump online, eastsidefm.org, and you can find the track listing from this show and previous shows. And yeah, listen to your heart's content, whatever you may be up to over the next little while. Or better still, download the Eastside app for iOS and Android. Just jump on the App Store on those respective platforms, and it's, yeah, what can I say? It's a great app. Get downloading and take Eastside with you wherever you go. We've got about 3 minutes left. I did promise Jess in Shadow Puppet coming up, guest presenter Bill. I did promise her I would slow things down, and I have not stuck to my word. So we might try and ease this one out. We've still got 3 minutes to... yeah, throw something in there. I think maybe some Sessa out of Brazil, some lovely sort of slow Brazil folky sounds, just to ease in to the transition into Shadow Puppet coming up in just a few minutes. You're on Eastside Radio, 89.7 FM.

0: Hello, you are tuned into Shadow Puppets here on Eastside 89.7 FM. I'm actually joined with a good friend of mine today. Do you want to say hi?
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0: Indeed. It's like a little den down here. It's really nice.
1: It's really nice.
0: Well, I felt like I had to bring Bill back because 2 weeks ago we did a whole show and it didn't go to air, which was...
1: It was devastating.
0: Yeah, I think it was. So I felt like, as a good friend should.
1: I got home and tried to play it, and it was nothing. It was just a, yeah. It was a glitchy at the beginning. Like that Kate Bush song's kind of glitchy, but then,
0: then
1: it was just like soft jazz.
0: Oh, we should announce the first song. What did we play?
1: Oh, we played "Watching You Without Me" by Kate Bush on the album "The Hounds of Love."
0: Yeah, great song. We turned it up real high in the studio. But yeah, there's nothing much to say. I mean, this one is Wig by Seam. It's a nice kind of slowcore instrumental. It's from The Pace is Glacial. And yeah, hope you guys are enjoying your night. Do you have anything else to say before this one ends?
1: The next song is See My Friends by The Kinks.
0: Hope you enjoy.

rights, the right to live out our lives without fear of devastation, the right to breathe air as nature provided it, the right of future generations to a healthy existence. Let us, if we can, step back from the shadows of war, seek out the

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We will not prematurely or unnecessarily risk the course of worldwide nuclear war in which even the fruits of victory would be ashes in our mouth. Ashes in our mouth.

0: Alrighty, we're going to announce some of the music you've just listened to. That last one was Terminal Way by the lovely Bill Fox. That's from Resonance. And then Bill chose the three above. So do you want to announce or talk about them?
1: We played It's So Different Here by Rachel Sweet, which I think was in like a John Waters film. I have to look that up.
0: It was good. It was cute.
1: Yeah, it's lovely. And then we played Chona Lang, Glad I'm Not a Kennedy.
0: Yeah, this one's been... I've been having this on repeat.
1: Yeah, it's just a great song.
0: Yeah.
1: I saw it on Rage one morning, and the music video is pretty good.
0: I haven't actually watched that one yet.
1: You should Google it.
0: What's the music? Is it like montage?
1: It's like a montage of Kennedy speaking, and it's all like blue from memory. And then I think she's kind of like strutting around.
0: Oh, that's like cool. Intercut.
1: And she might be on a beach. Just going by memory.
0: And then up the top.
1: And then that was See My Friends by The Kinks, which is kind of a depressing song when you think about the lyrics.
0: Yeah, it was a little bit. But yeah, I like the upbeat vibe.
1: Yeah, we should continue it.
0: Yeah, yeah.
1: I feel like it's a good start to the show anyway. But
0: it's nice, yeah. Well, I've got the next one up I've chosen. It's called, I don't know how to say that last word.
1: Losing Haringey?
0: Haringey?
1: Haringey.
0: What is that?
1: I don't know, but it sounds kind of like, I don't know.
0: Not sure. Okay. Not sure. It's by The Clientele. Watch out for the brief World Cup reference in it, which is kind of why I chose it. It's a lovely spoken word one. It's cute. This is Losing Haringey here on Eastside 89.7 FM.
2: In those days, there was a kind of fever that pushed me out of the front door. The pale exhaust-fumed park by Broadwater Farm, or the grubby road that eventually leads to Enfield. Turkish supermarkets after chicken restaurant after spare parts shop. Everything in my life felt like it was coming to a mysterious close. I could hardly walk to the end of the street without feeling there was no way to go except back. The dates I'd had that summer had come to nothing. My job was a dead end and the rent check was killing me a little more each month. It seemed unlikely that anything could hold much longer. The only question left to ask, what would happen after everything familiar collapsed. But for now, the summer stretched between me and that moment. It was ferociously hot, and the air quality became so bad that by the evening the noise of nearby trains stuttered in fits and starts, distorted through the shifting air. As I lay in my room, I could hear my neighbours discussing the World Cup and opening beers in their gardens. On the other side, someone was singing an Arabic prayer through the thin wall. I had no money for the pub, so I decided to go for a walk. I found myself wandering aimlessly to the west, past the terrace of chicken kebab shops and laundrettes near the tube station. I crossed the street and headed into virgin territory. I'd never been this way before. Gravel-dashed houses alternated with square 60s offices, and the white pavements undulated with cracks and litter. I walked and walked because there was nothing else for me to do, and by degrees, the light began to fade. The mouth of an avenue led me to the verge of a long, greasy A-road that rose up in the far distance, with symmetrical terraces falling steeply down then up again from a distant railway station. There were four benches to my right, interspersed with those strange bushes that grow in the area, whose blossoms are so pale yellow they seem translucent, almost spectral. And suddenly tired, I sat down. I held my head in my hands, feeling like shit, but a sudden breeze escaped from the terraces, and for a moment I lost my thoughts in its unexpected coolness. I looked up, and I realized I was sitting in a photograph. I remembered clearly, this photograph was taken by my mother in 1982 outside our front garden in Hampshire. It was slightly underexposed. I was still sitting on the bench, but the colors and the planes of the road and horizon had become the photo. If I looked hard, I could see the lines of the window ledge in the original photograph were now composed by a tree branch and the silhouetted edge of a grass verge. The sheen of the flash on the window was replicated by bonfire smoke, drifting infinitesimally slowly from behind a fence. My sister's face had been dimly visible behind the window, and yes, there were pale stars far off to the west that traced out the lines of a toddler's eyes and mouth. When I look back at this, there's nothing to grasp, no starting point. I was inside an underexposed photo from 1982, but I was also sitting on a bench in Haringey. Strongest of all was the feeling of 1982-ness. Dizzy, illogical, as if none of the intervening disasters and wrong turns had happened yet. I felt guilty and inconsolably sad. I felt the instinctive tug back to school, the memory of shopping malls, cooking, driving in my mother's car, all gone, gone forever. I just sat there for a while. I was so tired that I didn't bother trying to work out what was going on. I was happy just to sit in the photo while it lasted, which wasn't for long anyway. The light faded, the wind caught the smoke, the stars dimmed under the glare of the street lamps. I got up and walked away from the squat little benches and an oncoming gang of kids. A bus was rumbling to my rescue down the hill with a great big Via Alexandra Palace on its front, and I realized I did want to drink after all.

0: Hello. You are tuned into Shadow Puppets here on Eastside 89.7 FM. Hope you've enjoyed the last couple tracks, because we have.
1: Yeah, we've really mind merged, and we're just queuing some great tracks and kind of just feeling the vibe and
0: 100%. Well, the last two are really important because guess what day it is today?
1: It's International Horse Day.
0: It's World Horse Day. So the last one was 2468 by none other than Horse Girl.
1: And the song before that was White Horse by Taylor Swift.
0: None other than Taylor Swift. So I hope you guys enjoyed our horse tracks for the night. I don't know if we can think of many more. There is another one that I can think of.
1: But I can think of a couple of songs, but we don't want to get too bogged down.
0: With the horse stuff. We could have done a whole horse show, but...
1: We could have.
0: Alas. Do you want to announce the ones before that?
1: Before White Horse was UFO by Jim Sullivan. And then we had Oh Yeah, Dearest by Buddy Holly.
0: Yes.
1: And before that we had Being Green by Van Morrison. He's covering Kermit the Frog there.
0: Yeah.
1: It's a great track.
0: I wish there was some sort of surveillance camera, because, yeah, you get real pumped when that song comes on.
1: I love that song.
0: Yeah, it is a good song.
1: I just like Van Morrison in general. But
0: Me too. Yay. Okay, shall we keep going then?
1: We'll keep going.
0: I'm trying to think of what would sound... Maybe we just tone it down slightly?
1: Yeah, we got very fast paced.
0: We went really wild today. Let's go with this one. This one's Big Boss Man. This is Mercury Rev and Hope Sandoval, but it's a cover of Bobby Gentry's song. It's great. It's moody.
1: I haven't heard this, but I'm sure it's great.
0: It's lovely. Hope Sandoval's voice is great on this. Enjoy.

0: Hello again. It is just past 1:30 now, and you're tuned into Shadow Puppets on Eastside 89.7 FM. Bill and I are here to announce the last few tracks. The last one, oh, the chair, sorry if you can hear that. The last one I just played was Grace Cathedral Park, which is a Red House Painters track, which is kind of the side band of Mark Kozelek from, Sun Kill Moon.
1: Yeah, Sun Kill Moon.
0: Yeah. Do you want to...
1: And then before that we had Smog.
0: Yes.
1: That
0: one's called Live As If Someone Is Always Watching You. I really like the droning guitar, was it underneath?
1: Yeah, it was lovely.
0: It was really nice. That's from Rain On Lens, which is an album I was listening to this week, that I saw Jeff Tweedy's son really likes, I guess, because I was just watching this record video of them buying records, and that was cool.
1: The track before that was The Slider by T-Rex.
0: Yes.
1: And before that, Jess picked up Jessica Pratt and...
0: What's his name? John Auer? I think it was. I don't know how to pronounce his last name.
1: He has such a lovely voice. I was really floored by that track.
0: Yeah, that was just like one of those tracks, especially near the end when the trumpets come in and the piano.
1: Yeah, it's beautiful.
0: It's so lovely.
1: I didn't see her cue it and then I just heard it. I was like, whoa.
0: Yeah, no, it is just like a wonderful... stopping your tracks sort of thing.
1: Yeah, the songs don't really get old, like the big star.
0: Yeah, Bill's a big star. Big star.
1: Big star fan,
0: yeah. I actually saw this big star shirt at Maltdale Vinnie's recently and I didn't pick it up for Bill and I feel I actually feel quite guilty, but I'll go back and see if it's still there. I can have a look, yeah. And then the one before was Big Boss Man, which is another cover. I already announced it for those who have been listening, but it's a Hope Sandoval and Mercury Rev cover of a Bobby Gentry track.
1: It was lovely.
0: Yes. Well, we're going to...
1: good tracks tonight.
0: Yeah, very nice. Do you have anything else to say or shall I play this?
1: We've got Captain Beefheart and his magic band doing Observatory Kraz.
0: Up next, which is fun. Next. But before, I'm going to play a little...
1: Oh, yeah, we've got our... program promo, final version.
0: Final version, shout out.
1: Shout out, final version.
0: To Nathan and Lee.
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3: You know, as Vinyl Virgins, we're going to be like judging the songs.
4: Yeah.
3: Nicely, of course, because we don't know what we're talking
4: the
3: about.
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3: I'm
4: us.
3: I'm not, yeah, whatever. Now, should we touch on our rating system? 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I'll give you an example. So this is 3 claps.
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crest. We just saw a concert and heard all the best. So the only thing to do was to drive up and watch the city from Observatory Crest.

0: Okay, we're coming up to the end of the show tonight. So shall we announce the last few? And then we've got one lovely song to end it with. The last one was Crow's Ashtree, a lovely one, an Aussie band, Mesesque. And then before that was Bill's Choice.
1: We had a string of classic tunes.
0: We did, actually. Very classic.
1: Very classic. We had To Love Somebody by Nina Simone, which is a Bee Gees track, which I didn't know.
0: Which we both didn't know.
1: We're just learning things all the time.
0: It's great. And then we had two John Cales because, well, I feel like you went through a really intense John Cale phase at the end of last year. Or
1: Yeah,
0: maybe it was
1: or
0: this
1: just
0: year.
1: always.
0: Just always. I don't know. Recently, I've been going.
1: Well, we have to like start listening to things like at some point.
0: Okay. Well, yeah, I've been deep.
1: Yeah.
0: Amsterdam. That was John Cale by from Vintage Violence, and then we had Half Past France,
1: Both so good.
0: so good, from Paris 1919. We actually went out for a little smoke break, and we could hear it on
1: Yeah,
0: the
1: and it sounded,
0: speakers outside, which is kind of tinny, but it was
1: it was really
0: nice.
1: tinny, a little like PA system they
0: Little
1: have.
0: vintage, yeah. And
1: And
0: then.
1: then before that, I played a Frank Sinatra song. I wanted to know what it would sound like in the studio. And it was a little underwhelming.
0: Oh,
1: And
0: yeah,
1: I
0: it's a
1: got a little
0: little
1: embarrassed when I put the song because it was like immediately like so, it was so
0: intense.
1: intense and like
0: Yeah, grand.
1: and grand. I had to go use
0: Anyways, we should probably say goodbye and announce the last one because we've got 2 minutes.
1: Yeah, the last song is Que Sera Sera, Whatever Will Be. This one is by Sly and the Family Stone.
0: It's a perfect goodbye,
1: I think
0: farewell
1: it's a
0: track.
1: perfect goodbye, farewell track.
0: Well, we'll let you listen to it. Thanks, Bill, for joining me.
1: Thanks for having me.
0: We always have a great
1: Yeah, we always have the
0: time,
1: best
0: if you can't
1: time.
0: tell. Enjoy Que Sera Sera, and then in brackets, whatever will be by Sly and the Family Stone here on Shadow Puppets. And good night, everyone.
1: Good
0: Sweet
1: night,
0: dreams.
1: sweet dreams.

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1: Well, hello. 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
2: Reggie Workman here. I just want you to know I'm very happy to see Reggie. Reggie's doing a lot of beautiful things. Don't stop, don't stop.
0: So I'm going to want to call you back just to hear your voicemail. That was beautiful. My name is Michelle, calling from the Homeschool Legal Defense Association.
3: 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Be on the call when you get this message.
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0: voicemail.
1: So people, people, people, people, people, people, people, people, people, people, people, people, people, people, people, people, people, people, people, people, people, people, people, people, people, people, people, people, people, people, people, people, people, people, people, people, people, people, people, people, people, people, people, people, people, people, people, people, people, people, people, people, people, people, people, people, people, people, people, people, people, people, people, people, people, people, people, people, people, people, people, people, people, people, people, people, people, people, people, people, people, people, people, people, people, people, people, people, people, people, people, people, people, people, people, people, people, people, people, people, people, people, people, people, people, people, people, people, people, people, people, people, people, people, people, people, people, people, people, people, people, people, people, people, people, people, people, people, people, people, people, people, people, people, people, people, people, people, people, people, people, people, people, people, people, people, people, people, people, people, people, people, people, people, people, people, people, people, people, people, people, people, people, people, people, people, people, people, people, people, people, people, people, people, people, people, people, people, people, people, people, people, people,

0: What's up, Jazz? Di here. Man, if I knew that was your voicemail, I would have called you sooner.
1: I was just calling to actually check on y'all, and I do pray that the Most High continues to protect your coming out and coming in.
2: Okay, gotta go.
3: 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Have a good ball. This is rest for all.
4: Good evening, ladies and gentlemen. Here we are at the domicile in Munich. Right now, domicile proudly presents the gentleman from San Francisco, California. Let's have a nice hand for John Hendricks. Yeah.

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the fuck is this? It's my super is super identity. 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A few jazz chords with a pocket. I can fuck with this. Like, where is Waldo? Where the fuck my Uber is? 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I can't fuck with this. I can't keep up. He need to turn the beat up. Or maybe we said fuck it. Filter cut off. Turn the heat up. Bring back that instrumental. Tell these hoes get off my beat nuts.

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From its roots in Africa to the sounds of New Orleans. All the way to the lively scene here in Sydney. Serving up jazz, soul funk, hip-hop, world, and electronic sounds. 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

10 angels had dropped down from heaven. It was they who knocked on Satan's door. Upon getting turned away, 9 flew back, but 1 angel stayed. He did not knock again.

Another woman in that house started going by the name Sugar Lily. And then other women in other houses started going by the name Sugar.

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From its roots in Africa to the sounds of New Orleans, all the way to the lively scene here in Sydney, serving up jazz, soul, funk, hip hop, world, and electronic sounds. 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

Good morning and welcome to the Sunrise Radio. It's just me in the studio this morning. It's bright and early. We've had a couple of technical glitches this morning, but nothing that we can't fix. So we started there with Megan Maroney, who's your daddy, followed on by a bit of a folky tune this morning by Kingfisher, an Irish band. That's their latest release from about a month ago, called The Sun Will Never Settle. Now we're going to follow in with a classic for the show, Talking Tennessee.

Good morning, team. That was Angel Cher, Nathan Evans, and Saint Phoenix, or PHNX, a collaboration. Nathan is actually in Sydney in a couple of months, and I think the show might already be sold out, but if it's not, he is a Scottish artist that is 100% worth trying to see. Now, it's a cold, cold morning here in Sydney, so we're going to keep the tunes nice and lively this morning. Wherever you are, if you're on your drive, like me, and your entire car was fogged up and cold, or if you are nice and cozy at home with a bit of a heater on, it is absolutely freezing, so we'll have a little bit of a party. We're going to follow on with Tyler Childers, All Yawn.

a classic Josh Turner for you this morning, guys. I have been playing that song all week, and I don't know what it is about Josh Turner at the moment, but I'm absolutely, absolutely loving some of his old albums. So that was Would You Go With Me, Josh Turner. Before that, we had Worst Way, Riley Green. Not new to the show. We love a bit of Riley Green over here, but that's from his 2024 Way Out There album. And he is another one to watch for the Sydney shows. Before that, we had Tyler Childers from his 2019 Country Squire album, All Yawn, which is a bit of a classic. But the reason we played that one is for Hayden Phillis. Now, we are going to play one of Hayden's songs in about 4 songs time, but we did an interview with him on the show yesterday. It will be out next week. And Tyler Childers was one of his main inspiration points behind his writing. So we thought we'd do a bit of a nod to Hayden early in the show this morning. We are going to follow in with an Ella Langley. Now, this isn't a classic Ella Langley for the show. I don't think we've played it before, but this is Something Simple.

6 months later, Megan Maroney. I love that tune. Megan Maroney's latest album is just unbelievably catchy, unbelievable lyricism. So I would absolutely recommend going and giving her a Google. Before that, More Than My Hometown, Morgan Wallen. And before that, Something Simple, Ella Langley. I saw Ella doing an interview on Something Simple earlier in the week, and I thought this is the perfect song to play for your Saturday morning. Now, a minute ago, I mentioned that I did a couple of interviews yesterday, and they'll be out next week because producer Arity is not in the studio with me today, and I don't trust myself. So they're going to be out next week. But one of these particular interviewers is a young man called Hayden Phillis. Now, Hayden this weekend is actually up in Tamworth for the Hats Off to Country Festival. It started yesterday, ends tomorrow, and he's performing live tonight. So we thought we would give his new release, came out yesterday, Stick Poke Tattoos, a play.

our first radio play for Hayden Phillis, Stick Poke Tattoos. Now, when I spoke to Hayden yesterday, he is such a lovely guy, and he was telling me all about all the inspiration behind Stick Poke Tattoos. It's come from relationships through school, through his best friends, seeing them struggle. And it was a really beautiful meeting, and I really, really enjoyed that interview. So I'm really excited for that to go live next week, and we will be releasing it as a podcast as well over on the East Side FM app. So really, really excited for you guys to hear that one. Hayden's great. And if you are in Tamworth and you are at the Hats Off to Country Festival today, make sure you try and catch him. I think he's performing around 5 p.m. 100% go and find Hayden. Now it is time for our favourite section of the week, the Grand Old Opry segment. Now this week we are focusing on one of my favourite artists, we play him all the time, Jordan Davis, because he was invited to join the Opry on July the 2nd. So this time, well, a couple of days ago, last week. It's super, super exciting. Obviously, people don't get invited to join the Opry all the time. So he was surprised by Little Big Town during his performance on the Opry stage. These two songs are slightly different. We're going to start with singles You Up, Jordan Davis, and then we are going to follow in to Girl Crush, Little Big Town. I heard this live back in, probably 2016 at Country to Country in London, and the way that Little Big Town performed Girl Crush, unbelievable. So those are our next two.

Casey Musgraves with Follow Your Arrow. Now that one this week was a request from Neve. So there you go, Neve. That was Follow Your Arrow. Before that, Josh Turner again, Why Don't We Just Dance? And before that, Forest Black, Fall Into Me. I played that a few weeks ago and we got so much feedback from you guys that you absolutely loved it. So there you go, Fall Into Me again. We are going to play a James Johnson for you this morning. James Johnson, obviously a very well-known Australian artist. This is Small Town Girl.

our second Scottish artist of the day. That was The Middle, which is a Scratch Card Wednesday and Archie collab. Again, we played that a couple of weeks ago, new to Eastside

then Second Play Today. Before that, it was James Johnston's Small Town Girl. Now, we have two very special birthdays to celebrate today, one in London and one in Sydney. Well, it was technically yesterday, but we're going to celebrate both. Now, first, we are going to say happy birthday to Kiva, who turned 35 yesterday and is planning a very, very exciting celebration this evening. So, Keeves, happy birthday. And also to Harold. Happy birthday, Harold. This next one is for you guys.

two back-to-back Luke Combs tracks for you this morning. One Too Many for the birthday girl and the birthday boy. And then we followed it up with Does to Me, which is a Luke Combs, Eric Church collaboration. Both of those unbelievable hits, both from the same album. Now, we are going to do our weather forecast this morning. Usually this is either weatherman Corey or producer Arity, but today you guys only have me. So a bit of a boring one for me this morning, but it's looking bright and sunny after the last few days of consecutive rain. So hopefully this week will be a bit brighter, a bit warmer, and just a bit nicer all round. We don't have very long left this morning. We're down to our last 20 minutes. So we are going to do another new to Eastside. This is Baby I Am, followed by a couple that you guys probably are going to recognise. Let's start with this one.

a second Jordan Davis tune just to celebrate his, well, entry to the Opry again, I suppose, this morning. We are going to finish off the show in a second, but I just wanted to say a huge, huge thank you to everybody tuning in. We really, really appreciate your support each week. 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Thank you so much for tuning in. We are going to finish off now with Went for the Wind, Ella Langley.

Welcome to the Breakfast Edition on Eastside Radio 89.7, where it's time for Jamming Saturday. I'm Jen Thomas. Welcome you to relax and listen together this morning with me. Hay bales of thanks to Sunrise Rodeo playing Great Dawn Country, and it's a crisp and clean morning out in Sydney, and of course traffic and weather for you at 8 a.m. Now I've got a music buffet on the menu with a couple of jazz birthdays served around 8:30, and first up, Easy Living from the piano master George Shearing.

Whether you're on the go, on the slow-mo, ebb and flow of stay-at-home radio shows. East side's on your side, any side of Sydney.

unusual combination there of flugelhorn, played by Tom Harrell, who turned 80 this week, and Jim Hall, the Emperor of Cool, on guitar. Humble and yet precision and a master at his craft. From an album called Dialogues, where Jim chose certain people to do a duet with, including Mike Stern on guitar and Gil Goldstein on accordion, and recorded in 1995. Well, first up this morning, we were listening to the George Shearing Trio with Easy Living, and I hope you're having an easy morning, from 1955 and George's album I Hear Music. The actual tune, Easy Living, was composed for the Screwball comedy film in 1937 of the same name. So I hope there's nothing comedic going on at your place or wherever you might be listening this morning. Let's stay serious and listen to some music together. So please get a coffee roaster coffee going, and off we go into the morning. We're broadcasting to you live from Studio A in our Paddington studios on Gadigal lands. And hope you can stay around for at least part of the morning. Next on our playlist, Jerry Mulligan wanted to play with Ben Webster on an album, and so they did in 1959. So they invited a couple of good friends, Jimmy Rolls on piano, Leroy Vinegar playing the bass, and Mel Lewis on the drums. And this is Billy Strayhorn's Chelsea Bridge.

Battle of the Horns. Ben Webster on tenor taking the lead, and Jerry Mulligan on Barry having a solo in the middle section there, with Leroy Vinegar playing some arco bass. And was very retrospective, really, of that particular album, one of the quieter ballads, and produced by Norman Grantz, who loved to have two big name players in the studio at the same time. There's some great black and white photos of the three of them mucking around with hats, top hat type of thing, in the studio and thinking. Well, let's keep some music going for you this morning on Jamming Saturday, where you can find us on 89.7 online or at eastsidefm.org. Don't forget, we've got our phone app you can download, and we also broadcast on DAB plus digital radio. This is Karen Allison now from her album from 2006 called Footprints, with A Long Way to Go.

Beautiful playing from John Faddis on flugelhorn with Rene Rosners on piano, James Genus on the bass and Billy Drummond on the drums. And John connected for many years with the Manhattan School of Music and part of the Miles Davis 100 Years tribute concerts that are going around most of the North American cities this year. And John Faddis writing that particular tune, Forevermore, himself. Well, before that, we were listening to Stéphane Rembel, the French gypsy swing guitarist with Bistro Fada in his tribute to Django. And first up in that set, A Long Way to Go, from Equinox, sung there by two singers, Karen Allison, and joined by Nancy King from the album Footprints, where she invited Nancy and Al Jarreau to sing with her on various tracks and included piano playing from Bruce Bath. We're at 7:33 a.m. this morning, and great to have your company with us on Jamming Saturday. Well, this is Lou Rawls, which for many months or even years was a no-go on Jamming Saturday, because one of our long-time listeners said, no Lou Rawls. But he's popped up a few times over the last couple of years, I have to say, and I really enjoy his take on some of the slower tunes, including this one with the Les McCann trio, Les McCann on piano, and Lou singing Lost and Looking.

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1: Indeed, head on down to Botany Road and they will certainly do their best to give you a good blend. And I particularly like Strawberry Fields if you're looking for one to start with. And I've got one on the go right now. Well, that was the dry martini sound of Paul Desmond, you probably recognised, on alto sax with his own tune, Desmond Blue, and a little bit of a guitar solo there from Jim Hall. And we were listening to Lou Rawls from his album Stormy Monday with the Les McCann Trio and Lost and Looking. Well, during the past week, had the opportunity to go and hear Chris Botti at the Sydney Opera House, and I'm pretty sure our next artist was in the audience. He's got an unmistakable silhouette, and I'm pretty sure it was him. I was quite a distance away. So this is James Morrison playing the bass trumpet with Phil Stack on bass and James Muller on James Muller on guitar, of course he is on guitar. And the album is called Three's Company, and this is their take on My One and Only Love.

My One and Only Love, played there by James Morrison on the bass trumpet with James Muller on guitar and Phil Stack on rather lovely bass. And the bass trumpet is basically an octave lower. If you had a trumpet, a normal trumpet in C, and then you had a bass trumpet, it would be 8 notes lower. And it sort of has a mouthpiece, more like a trombone mouthpiece, bigger than a trumpet mouthpiece. So James Morrison, of course, being able to switch from one to the other with no problem at all, and just about plays every instrument, just about, I would say, or can if he wanted to, including aeroplanes and boats. I mean, that's multi-instrumentals gone crazy. Well, next up is Paul Rettker, who's someone that also plays a few instruments, plays guitar, piano, and sings, and is based in Melbourne. This is a quartet of his with Alan Brown on the drums, the veteran drummer from Melbourne, Gary Costello on bass, and Barry Duggan on reeds, and Corcovado

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the unmistakable voice of Sassy Sarah Vaughan with a lesser-known Rodgers and Hart tune. We're listening to a set of Rodgers and Hart from the Great American Songbook, and that particular one, Why Can't I, is from the soundtrack of a film called Jumbo about a circus trying not to become insolvent, and it was released in 1962. And Sarah joined there by the Ernie Wilkins Orchestra, including Cannonball Adderley, and J.J. Johnson in the band, and Roy Haynes on the drums. Just before Sarah, we were hearing from Sonny Rollins with an incredible drum solo by Max Roach in the Rodgers and Hart tune of Lover, and included Freddie Hubbard on trumpet. And first up, after the traffic and weather, was Joe Williams with Thou Swell, and joined by the Count Basie Orchestra. Before 8 o'clock, we were listening to Australian singer Shelley Scown with Paul Grabowski on piano and Cole Porter's Night and Day. So that's your Great American Songbook done and dusted on your Saturday morning. And this is Eastside Radio, where the music plays 24 hours a day, 7 days a week. How good is that? It's great. Ah, it's unique. It's special. All those words, all those adjectives. Well, we're heading now to the George Goller Orchestra, as long as I remember to change over my tracks here at the same time. And we'll also hear from Vince Jones from an interesting album discovered recently by me in the Eastside Library here. I don't have it in the Thomas Library. And it's called Modern Folk. Not really folk music. It's more about the people in the band. And then we'll hear from Steve Ari, the great bass and saxophone player, with Let's Go. This is the George Goller Orchestra. It don't mean a thing if it ain't got that.

0: Thank you very much, Matt McMahon on piano.
1: From a compilation by Vince Jones with Old Mother Earth Knows, you could probably recognise the Horace Silver rhythm pattern there. And as I was listening, I was eating another biscuit. Oops, never mind. They're specialty biscuits. I'm sure they're very, very healthy. And thank you, Vince, for that reminder. Vince there on vocals with Simon Barker on drums, Matt McMahon on the piano, and Ben Waples on bass. And some of the recordings on that were live at The Basement in Sydney and some were at Byron Theatre in Byron Bay and some at Woodford Folk Festival, but doesn't specify which. Oh, and the Stonington Jazz Festival as well. And it's a great little compilation album. We also heard from Steve Ari on his fantastic album Quirks with Let's Go, and including Paul Cutlin on reeds. And first up was the George Gola Orchestra with some nice lush strings for our Saturday morning on Jamming Saturday. We that don't mean a thing if it ain't got that swing. And that's what I often say here, jazz with a melody, mostly, unless we veer off the path for a little bit and come back. Oh, namah.

That was Demi Adesina with the Arturo O'Farrell Band. And Demi had visited New Orleans from her home country of Cuba and wanted to sort of get that first line feel in with the clapping and still retain the Cuban sound, and Arturo helped to make it sound like a modern version of Perez Prado. That was the aim, and the album Cubaphonia came out about 10 years ago. Well, on our June birthdays, next up on the playlist is vocalist Sarah DeLeo, who hails from Connecticut and is sort of your sort of localized singer. She hasn't really moved out of that area. She does visit New York sometimes to sing and has a couple of albums out. And here she is with Sometimes I'm Happy.

That's the sound of Album of the Week. It's the show where we get two exciting new albums that have recently become available from all sorts of exciting genres from around the world. I'm Huey Phillips, and we'll be here every week, Wednesday at 3 p.m., here on Eastside 89.7 FM.

That was Eric Reed having a little sigh at the end on the piano. That's a extraordinarily technical sounding solo there on La Berta from his album called E-Bop. And Eric Reed and the Quintet is the band, including the two Rodneys, Rodney Whittaker on bass and Rodney Green on drums in that particular trio, recorded in 2000. Eric Reed having a birthday on June 21st. And hasn't had any particular album out recently that I'm aware of, but I might have to go looking. I think he really is a fine piano player. And before Eric, we were listening to Sarah DeLeo with Sometimes I'm Happy from her album I'm in Heaven Tonight. Here he is with a funny little number called Boo Hoo.

Roberto Magri, who's the Italian piano player and currently doing a bit of a Lee Morgan tribute show in Italy, but based in Trieste in Italy, and has done quite a bit of contemporary jazz quintets and trios over the years. From his album there, the title track of Shuffling Ivories. We've got two more jazz birthdays to squeeze into before 9 o'clock, and I'll be kicking over into the next hour and staying with you until then. And Susan Gay Dowling will be here for Girl Talk at 10 o'clock. This is Eric Dolphy having a birthday this week with Chico Hamilton and his quintet, and paying tribute to Ellington in a mellow tone.

any agrippa, I said, Keteke, and I said, train, and I said, locomotive. I brought a friend locomotive, and I said, train. Nay, a big room, and I said, train for them. Yes, yes, Keteke. Now, TS any agrippa, I said, Keteke, pa. No, be a hot track, Keteke, and I said, train, and I said, what is a train, yes, sir?

yes, some Amobias, Nanya Nicano, many of us, Sebastian, I was in yesterday.

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I'm going to go to the house. I'm going to go to the house. I'm going to go to the house. I'm going to go to the house. I'm going to go to the house. I'm going to go to the house. I'm going to go to the house. I'm going to go to the house. I'm going to go to the house. I'm going to go to the house. I'm going to go to the house. I'm going to go to the house. I'm going to go to the house. I'm going to go to the house. I'm going to go to the house. I'm going to go to the house. I'm going to go to the house. I'm going to go to the house. I'm going to go to the house. I'm going to go to the house. I'm going to go to the house. I'm going to go to the house. I'm going to go to the house. I'm going to go to the house. I'm going to go to the house. I'm going to go to the house. I'm going to go to the house. I'm going to go to the house. I'm going to go to the house. I'm going to go to the house. I'm going to go to the house. I'm going to go to the house. I'm going to go to the house. I'm going to go to the house. I'm going to go to the house. I'm going to go to the house. I'm going to go to the

Spanish and more. Oh, David, I'm going to see you.

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